0: name it. This had its shoes. And he said, there's nobody been in it for 30 years. Well, it had basically become a dumping ground. And the glass, I can't tell you how much glass. If you dig in, all you get is pieces of glass. And overweight there. I wouldn't eat anything that came out of the ground. Mm. Not in here.
1: Right.
0: Because it was just full of rubbish.
1: I see.
0: Batteries, you name it. To be an orchard, but brother chopped all the trees down for firewood. So the point was, I wanted the trees, and I got the trees.
1: Yeah.
0: But it was covered. I mean, most of this I had to use a machete to get from the gate there at the bottom through his into here, and then machete through, because the brambles were just one solid block.

It said be the most terrible thing if we ever lost it. I think the city council would have grabbed it by now. He said I could sit here all afternoon. Because from up there you see this way, you see. And it's always like, unless somebody lights a stinky fire, or gets all the strimmers and stuff out, but that's a bit early yet. But it's mostly like this in the week. You can't believe it, can you?

Good evening. That's Donnie Toronto with Under the Guiding Lights, Light of the WWE World Headquarters. Before that, we heard from Ben McElroy, I Wanted the Trees. I find his project deeply fascinating. He's doing field recordings combined with beautiful little guitar and synthesizers there. Before that, we heard from the Westerlies. They've got a cover album of Bill Frisell tunes. That one was entitled Impeach. And we started our set off with Chicago, Illinois' finest band, and I don't think it's close, The Frogs, doing Pleasure, a song you might have heard a certain other band from Chicago rip off as a big hit, named after a year long ago. I think under good circumstances, it was approved by The Frogs. My name is Matt Bormitt, and this is the Days Have Gone By radio program. How's your day going? Yeah? How was it at work today? She said that? That's crazy. You don't deserve that. You don't deserve to be treated like that.

Well, listen, sit back, relax, crack one or two open for me. I've been at it all day, too. I feel you. It's hard when it gets hot out there, man. Perhaps a little something from Dr. Eugene Chadbourne will lighten ourselves a bit. Here's Dr. Eugene with a fellow named Yair Rahm Parker Wells doing Zapocalypse. Right here on the Days Have Gone By radio program. Good evening, and I love you.

0: I knew I had a secret, but I didn't know what it was. If I might be betraying it already. But then, no, apparently not. Here I am, still carrying, apparently, still concealing what is also what remains secret to me, too. Awkward, cumbersome. But if we compare it to carrying, bringing up out of the water, out of the ocean, the slick, drunk body of your lover moving against you, carrying yourself like Aeneas bearing Anchises, his father, out of Troy, the body of your lover, because he has become your true father. And you first were born again, and then again, and again, another night, other times, carrying him. He's moving, talking, his lips against your neck, telling you his secret, too blurred to understand, tendernesses, slick, wet, drunk, pressing his body against you like a lover, sliding like a lover across your own body. But that's his secret, tenderness. My secret is something else. Something, however, that we can usefully compare without hyperbole to a heavy, drawn, much loved, slick, grasping, clutching, sliding, failing to hold on, human body, grasping with his lips, holding on by his lips. Then his lips slide across your chest, his tongue sliding across your cheek. My secret is secret and is kept secret, keeps keeping itself secret. Secret, but it's the first thing other secretive, deceptively genial, good old guys notice. It's no secret to them. They're not quite ready. They don't have the heart available for any fate, not even just one possible fate. That's how they recognize you. That's what, without translating it into their own or any tongue, they call you. Everything comes into being, bearing its own hopes and the hopes of his mother, kept alive by the breath of his lover, his father now again in the wet night spray. Waves crashing over you, over the one you carry, like a flesh constellation. That place where your astrologer discovers and points out to you, for you, your fates. The sound of his voice touching you from somewhere else, not from this night, not from an ocean. Stargazer voice, ocean sound and his breath. Stargazer man. His tenderness is his secret. His lips against your neck telling you his secrets. I knew I had a secret, I just didn't know what it was. He won't tell me. Seems like he's not gonna tell me, but he's talking away. His slightly rough but soft two male lips. But maybe he's telling me my secret too. Stargazer lips talking to me. Maybe my secret is tenderness too. Stargazer talking to me. That body, he says, that old body like a horse, knows the way home, he says. You can let the reins drop, he says. the horse knows the way home.
1: Jabbo enters Melody Land, a club, to sit and talk and drink and dance and long for L.A.

Good evening. As you, Masakela. Charming stuff. From long, long ago. That was Bajabula Bonke. Before that, I should tell you, you're listening to WOWDLP Tacoma Park. My name is Matt Bormitt. This is the Days Have Gone By radio program. Here with you for one more hour. Hope you're staying cool out there. AC's broken in the Wowdy Studios, so send cold beer immediately to 7014 Westmoreland Avenue. Just kidding, no beer on the air. Before that, poor you, Masakela, we heard from Owen O'Kennaban with Where Oh Where Is Our James Connolly. Just learned that the way you spell Owen in Irish is E-O-G-H-A-N, which makes plenty of sense to me. Katakoi before that, the song title I'm not going to attempt from Nyege Nyege Tapes. You can go to the playlist at tacomaradio.org. Check that title out. Also heard from Terry Allen on vinyl doing La Despedida, The Parting. Johnny Coley with that really delightful, maybe not delightful, that really beautiful Stargazer poem and backing track about hiding secrets. Doug Fireball with a minute and a half song called Alabama Railroad Town that I've probably listened to 10,000 times off of the Numero Group label. That one's on the Cosmic American Music Wayfaring Strangers compilation that I encourage you to check out if you have the dough. Johnny Bell before that with Evening Primrose, really nice guitar out of New Mexico. The Sir Douglas Quintet. Well, what's there to say about the Sir Douglas Quintet? Mendocino from all the way back in 1969 still sounds good on the record. We started our set off all the way back at 8:18 p.m. That was another classic 42-minute rock block here on Wowdy, with Eugene Chadbourne and Yair Rahm Parker Wells doing Zepocalypse. It's not a real word.

You know, we recently did a listener survey, and some of you said that you'd like to hear a little less yapping and a little more rocking. So here's my attempt at that. Here's Yuri Lech with Bareas, right here on the Days of Going By radio program. Thanks for being here. I love you.

That's a sunburned hand of a man, wedlock, beautiful stuff recorded up in Alaska 20-some years ago. Dedicated to my beautiful wife, Megan, who I am in wedlock with for almost 10 years now. While I goof around playing silly songs on the radio, she's busy raising my children and making money for us at the bookstore, so thank you, Megan, I love you. Before that, Lifted with the Ice Chewers, recorded right here at Tonal Park, where Wowdy subleases. Lovely stuff from a fake movie. Alabaster Deplume before that, with Glass. You can kind of recognize that saxophone if you've heard it before. Before that, we heard Mark McGuire, guitar virtuoso, with At First Sight from all the way back in 2008 on the Vin du Select Quantité VDSQ Solo Acoustic Volume 2. Port Sleep before that with Willful Vagueness from As Long as This Warmth Remains, new on Seal Records. We started our set off with Yuri Lech, fascinating stuff called Bereas. I probably shouldn't roll my R's because that's a Ukrainian tune from Even the Forest Hums, Ukrainian Sonic Archives, 1971 to 1996, out on Light in the Attic. I am Map Wormit, and this has been the Days Have Gone By radio program. 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Saturday, May 30th from 2 p.m. until dark in Milton, Delaware. That's the Milton New Music and Wind Fest. Saturday, May 30th on Federal and Park Street in downtown Milton, Delaware. Be there or be square. Thanks for listening tonight. I've got a couple more for you. Thanks to my good friend Charlie for hanging out tonight, too. Here's Rat Vader with Through the Sky right here on the Wowdy program named Days Have Gone By. Good evening. I love you. I take that back. This is actually the Frogs. Here you are.

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0: Steve Kaplan.
2: Bonsoir.
0: And I am Ben Vaughn. The views expressed during this show are our own and do not represent the station. Be advised that this late night program includes music with raw language that may be offensive to some listeners. So this week, Trump's Epstein-Iran excursion, love tap, not a war, war, is entering its 12th week with no end in sight. And in fact, if I'm not mistaken, there was an invasion plan for tomorrow that's now been called off because there's serious talks on the way.
2: Because taco.
0: Yeah, because there's taco talks, right. Last week, Trump went to China, accomplished virtually nothing beneficial to the U.S. that we've been told about, at least, but he did give Xi a chance to look like the grown-up in the room.
2: I heard he picked up Nikes really cheap.
0: Well, okay. Now that's worth it, you know? So, yesterday, the White House sponsored a day of prayer on the Mall. Called it a rededication to the nation as a nation unto God, which came as a bit of a surprise to me, but okay. Now, you know, what was remarkable to me about that whole prayer on the Mall bit was the story on the below the fold on the Washington front page of the Washington Post. So the story above the fold was all about the prayer, and the story below the fold was all about a two-year-old child who is now dead, allegedly at the hands of his uncle. He was left with his uncle because his mom and her sister had been grabbed by ICE on their way into work, with no criminal record whatsoever. You know, so much for the worst of the worst being deported, and they were sent back to their home country. And she had no choice but to leave the child with the uncle, who in turn killed the child. And the whole story is absolutely appalling, but the part that is sort of adding even more appallingness to it was the response of this administration to, of course, blame the mom. It's a good thing to see. It's good to see that things have changed under the new administration of Homeland Security and ICE and whatnot. And it's good to see that they, you know, certainly take their faith seriously with elements of, oh, I don't know, responsibility for their own actions, compassion for human beings, etc. So, anyway, with all that in mind.
2: Mr. High Standards himself here.
0: Yeah, well, okay. Someone's got to have some high standards, huh? With that in mind, let's get to the music. Steve Kaplan, put a smile on our faces.
2: Yeah,
0: please?
2: I was going to say, man, you've given me a great setup.
1: Why are you up first?
2: Bummer child. You want it? Go ahead. Go ahead, big guy. You can be up first. The man who will never be satisfied with his role. Well, inspired by some of our president's comments from last week regarding Americans' financial situation in light of what's going on, that he said he really didn't care at all about Americans' financial situation and the price of the high price of gas being what it is. As part of that whole bit, I thought I would do some songs, more songs about gas and money, starting with Block Party.

my tank. I watched that meter, it was spinning so fast. An old woman pulled up. She said, "Mister, I'm just about out of gas." She say, "I'm old and wrinkled, and my life is just about gone. Could you buy 1 gallon of gas, man, to please help me get home?"

0: couple songs in the set by the offspring of famous musicians. That one was Damian Marley, son of Bob Marley. I think it was his youngest son. And this also featured Eminem. It just came out about a month or so ago. It's called Gas Price Hike. Before that, Big Bill Morganfield, that's the son of Muddy Waters, doing High Gas Prices from the Born Lover album from 2000. And we started the set with Block Party doing Price of Gasoline from their Silent Alarm album from 2005. So that's my commentary on the gas scene and the president who doesn't really care how much you pay for anything.
1: Certainly not about us.
0: I'm glad he got to be president because he was going to be bringing prices down.
1: In fairness, he is too busy denying responsibility for the death of two-year-olds whose mothers he deported. Now, come on.
0: I'll give him a pass then. Raise it to $5-6. We'll pretend we're California.
1: Taking one for the home team, right? WOWD is a proud media sponsor of the 5th Annual Home Rule Music Festival, a community-centered celebration of D.C.'s vibrant music and culture. 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Details at homerulemusicfestival.com. That's homerulemusicfestival.com. Saturday, June 20, at the Parks at Walter Reed. Steve Chambers.
0: Why are you up now?
1: Yeah, why are you? Why are you upset? Come on.
2: Trump says he doesn't think about Americans' financial situation as inflation rises.
3: I don't think about Americans' financial situation. I don't think about anybody.

I will be a dictator on day one. Republicans are the dumbest group of voters in the country. Dodging taxes makes me smart. It's not my fault that COVID came here. It's China's fault. Inject bleach drink fish tank cleaner. Russia, if you're listening, I hope you're able to find the 30,000 emails. They're bringing drugs. They're doing crime. They're rapists. I will build a great wall, and I will make Mexico pay for it. Why are we having all these people from shithole countries come here?

look at my African American over here. An extremely credible source told me that Barack Obama's birth certificate is a fraud.

0: like that. That's pretty snappy.
1: Hey, that was a fun little tune by The Resistance called, get this, When I Think About You, I Think About Me.
0: I could have sworn it was Robert Goulet.
1: It's pretty close. Before that, one by GTT called The Genius in His Own Words. And, of course, that was all made up of Trump quotations. So, Ben, did you want to add anything?
0: So it's not really original. Just point it out.
2: I guess that means we owe him royalties then, right?
1: Okay.
2: have to tar
0: for,
2: 1.2,
0: for all those copies we sell.
2: A $1.2 billion royalty fund?
1: And before that, a song's called Apparently I'm an Idiot by The Resistance.
2: No argument there. Oh, I'm sorry. You but I'm were not talking about... Okay, I'm sorry.
0: That was ungenerous.
1: Thank you, Ben. I love you too.
0: Yeah, so let's hear what
1: and
0: you
1: we started
0: got,
1: this
0: tough
1: set,
0: guy.
1: We started this set with a Trump quote from NPR saying Trump doesn't think about Americans' financial situations.
2: Yeah. 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This is the Good Trouble Show, Sounds of Freedom and Social Justice with Steve Chambers, Steve Kaplan, and me. I am Ben Vaughn. 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Steve plays dancing songs for your listening pleasure, plus birthday salutes to Joey Ramone and Pete Townsend. Happy birthday in advance to both those guys. 10 a.m. to 12 noon is check-in time, quirky and creative radio with Marika. And from noon to 2 p.m., it's the Rock and Roll Rabbit Hole. Scott invites you to share your love of radio by cranking up the volume and opening your windows with an annual loud show. And keep it locked right here tonight at 11 o'clock for the DMV Underground with Cardo, the one and only Cardo. All right, it's time for my set, and I am going back to the original rant and rave I started at the beginning of the show. And the juxtaposition of the Day O' Prayer and the death of a two-year-old for which this administration does not want to take any responsibility whatsoever.

0: You read the Bible, Will.
1: Yes.
0: Well, there's this passage I got to pass on this. Ezekiel 25:17.
2: This prayer was recited by Sandy 1, which is one of the Sandys, to all Sandys, all those 810 crews, prior to all CSAR missions, but especially this CSAR mission that happened in real time. They call it CSAR 25:17, which I think is meant to reflect Ezekiel 25:17. So the prayer is CSAR 25:17, and it reads, and pray with me, please.
0: The path of the righteous man is beset on all sides by the iniquities of the selfish and the tyranny of evil men.
2: The path of the downed aviator is beset on all sides by the iniquities of the selfish and the tyranny of evil men.
0: Blessed is he who in the name of charity and goodwill shepherds the weak through the valley of darkness. For he is truly his brother's keeper and the finder of lost children.
2: Blessed is he who in the name of camaraderie and duty shepherd the lost through the valley of darkness. For he is truly his brother's keeper and the finder of lost children.
0: And I will strike down upon thee with great vengeance and furious anger those who attempt to poison and destroy my brother.
2: And I will strike down upon thee with great vengeance and furious anger those who attempt to capture and destroy my brother.
1: And you will know.
2: And you will know.
1: My name is the Lord.
2: My call sign is Sandy One.
1: When I lay my vengeance upon thee.
2: When I lay my vengeance upon thee.

Christ is not an American. He was not born in a bustling liberal city nor a rural conservative town. He was not Western. He did not ask the blind man for an insurance card before opening his eyes. He did not think of Smith and Wesson when he said, "Blessed are the peacemakers." He did not feed the 5,000 with McChickens and Happy Meals. Dear American Christian, patriotism is not a fruit of the spirit, nor is racism, nor

glory, how many of us would clutch our loved ones tighter? Search his glorious gifts for explosives. Find the nearest exit, dear American Christian. John 3:16 does not say, make America great again. Nor America.

0: that they will know that we are Christians by our self-righteousness, by our fancy Sunday morning church hats and side eyes. Dear American Christian, Jesus Christ did not use Garnier Nutrice nor Pantene Pro-V. He did not have the kind of hair that glistens gold in the sunlight. He did not have clouds in his skin, nor oceans in his eyes. No, he was a man. Skin of brown, hair of lamb's wool. He was a man, unlawfully killed, unceremoniously buried. Does that sound familiar, saints?
1: Look for excuses to pray.
0: Can you hear the fall of a guiltless man?
1: Though the fire and brimstone escape.
0: Can you hear the mobs screaming out?
1: But come take the gun from my eyes.
0: Say, crucify him, the other half.
1: Anytime, anyone, any man.
0: Begging for his life to matter.

We started that set with Nobody's Fault But Mine by Ry Cooder from the Prodigal Son collection. And on top of that, we heard Samuel Jackson from Pulp Fiction, courtesy of Movie Clip, doing Ezekiel 25:17. Interspersed with Pete Hegseth, courtesy of the Associated Press, apparently thinking that he was leading a group in a prayer as he cited or quoted from Pulp Fiction. And that was Caesar 25:17, otherwise known as Ezekiel 25:17. That was followed by a spoken word piece by C. Lilly, the title of which was Dear American Christian. And that was followed by You Are No God by Stoneside. And we finished that set with Prayer for the Children by Kurt Bester and the Innovators. 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This is the Good Trouble Show, Sounds of Freedom and Social Justice, with your host Steve Chambers and Steve Kaplan, and me, I'm Ben Vaughn. You can find us here Monday nights at 10 o'clock to 11 o'clock. Time for us to wrap things up. We're going to leave it with a few songs for the road. As a reminder, then indeed, there's nothing more important than voting and voting in the midterms. Turnout, huge turnout is key, folks. So we're going to start with first song, Be Careful How to Vote by Walter Trout, doing an old Sunnyland Slim song. That's going to be followed by the music to Going Back to Cali by LL Cool J, coupled with the very eloquent speech by a citizen of Louisiana addressing the state assembly about voting redistricting to increase GOP seats and effectively rob African-American Louisianans of their voice in the federal government. That'll be followed by Your Voice, Your Power, Your Vote by the Artist Launch. And we're going to wrap that one up with Georgia Rising, Get Out the Vote by Allison Russell. Thank you for listening tonight. We'll see you back here Monday night next week, 10 o'clock, for more Good Trouble. Good night.

0: Be advised that this is a late night program that includes music with raw language that may be offensive to some of the listeners. DMV Underground up next, y'all. Stay tuned. Let's go.
1: That's why y'all have to cheat. Because y'all know what y'all doing is abhorrent. But the beautiful thing is, the children that y'all have made and the people that

0: worldwide. We starve in Cuba. We bomb Nigeria. We hold in Zimbabwe and Zambia hostage for their minerals. We don't want to give them anything.
1: DMV, DMV, we at the top of the hour right now. Y'all listening to WOWDLP, Tacoma Park, DMV Underground. We on the way, y'all. Let's go, let's go. We loading up right now, man. We in the studio. It's a full house. We in the building, man. You hear that, man?
2: DMV,
1: man. It's like a family reunion in the building, man. Turn it up, man. DMV, let's go, man. Let's get him one. Shout out to Good Trouble, man.
2: Good Trouble.
1: Man, we just came through, man. Wildy week, man. We shining, man. We got some donations in the building, man. We gonna talk about the whole week, man. D done came through. Man, we got the man Don in the building. We got DJ, man. It's going down, man. We gonna do our first crank it, our first banger, man. Let's go.
2: Yeah.
1: Big Don Bino, we on the south side with the DMV. Let's go, let's go.
3: Yeah.

Let's go, DMV, let's go, DMV, let's go. Turn up! Oh yeah, we on 495 with it, y'all. DMV, let's go, let's go. But they want by the spot. Got running water down the Carolina. They try finding all this shit I got. I'm trying. Oh yeah, Tulip Ave, Maple Ave, Eastern Ave. Crank. Bricks ain't going for 10 no more. These bricks is 20 bangs. Got sticks and drums all in the spot like we play for a bang. And I can't go on IG live cause we really got grams. I could go Hellcat or I could push up T-Rex Ram. Oh yeah, y'all on 495 with it. 495.

0: Shout out Big John Bino.
1: We coming in hot like that.
2: Yeah,
3: man.
2: Yeah,
3: we coming.
2: I might go live, man. We came in with the banger.
1: Oh man, we coming in hot like that.
2: I thought
1: y'all.
2: We just going straight like blended over, but you know, what's up, y'all?
1: Hey man,
0: Monday,
1: top of the week.
2: Well, I don't know where everybody was at during the weekend, man. Everybody's just out of whack this weekend.
1: First of all, who in here? Because I definitely see a bunch of faces in here. Who we got in here? I see some good people in the building.
2: Man, we got D. Blast from the past.
1: Judah up in here, y'all.
2: We got Judah in the building.
1: Come on.
2: We got Bankroll, Stankroll back at work.
1: come on,
2: we
1: back.
2: We got Don in the building.
1: Oh man, we even got Don in here. Come on, man. Don.
2: We got Egypt in the building.
1: Oh man, we got Egypt. Oh,
2: see, like, what
1: crazy,
2: am I doing
1: y'all.
2: Here?
1: Oh yeah, it's gonna be lit, y'all.
2: Man, we got Booker Wild Boy in the building, man.
1: Yeah, we in here.
2: Yeah, man.
1: Monday, May 18th, 2026.
0: Y'all, the year just started. It's already the half of a year mark.
2: We still got Bino in the background, y'all, too.
0: Huh?
1: It feel like
0: it's 12 months in a year. It's and we in May, which is the 6 month. That's a half of a year mark.
1: Come on, talk your talk, man.
4: No, talk.
2: That's it. So summertime.
0: You're right. My apology. Oh, we have a month to be the half of a year mark.
2: Did y'all hear about that triple shooting? The triple shooting at PG County?
0: Yeah.
2: And the car flipped over and all that. Ain't that crazy, man?
1: I didn't hear about that.
2: Yeah, man. Y'all got to do y'all research, man. They flipping against real life Grand Theft Auto out here, man.
1: Well, I got a whole bunch of
0: how y'all feel about that girl that DMV boxer? The girl Bree?
2: What she do?
0: She beat up another girl. She like undefeated. Y'all know what I'm talking about,
1: right? You got to get her name right.
0: I think her name
1: is
0: Bree. Shout out Bree.
2: We got to confirm the name.
1: Y'all.
0: And how y'all feel about the other guy? What's his name? The other boxer from D.C. Who won't fight all the Meezys.
1: You talking about Meezy Killer?
0: How y'all feel about Meezy Killer and his movement?
2: He just fought another Merlin person.
0: He undefeated.
1: What's his name, D?
2: We got to confirm that.
0: I know his name Easy.
2: Stop bringing up these people that we don't know the name.
0: For real.
2: The people listening, they know who we talking about, though. Steph Olovo or something.
0: Yeah.
2: Straight from Congress Heights, y'all, man.
1: Yeah, shout him out, man.
2: He got APAP. I mean, even did a skit about him. Yeah, he was like, he going to be a problem.
1: I just thought about it.
4: What y'all think would be a good matchup for Merlin?
0: It was just a military guy over there talking to
1: Don said a good matchup.
2: A good match from a Maryland fighter. You already know I'm gonna say Cutter. Free Cutter.
0: Cutter gonna knock his ass right out. That's why he got popped.
2: I don't know. Don't say all that. He might come for you next. Okay. He's like, I'm gonna fight that guy that's up in DV underground.
0: Yeah, Free Cutter.
2: Bank Road. Hey, Booger, what we got next, man? Let's give him something else, man. The Crank 2. They like, man, we brought in the bean on this and stop the music, man.
1: Oh, no, we ain't doing that.
2: If y'all ran around 495, 295, man, break the knob, man. Each and every Monday night, man. Good old Crank for your tank.
1: What that is right there?
2: Let's see. Okay, so go.

0: how you get the
1: drama squad,
0: moving.
1: Drama squad, DMV, DMV. Switching it up, switching it up.
2: Here we go. Here we blow. Fuck are they saying?
3: Drums be hitting. Drums be
2: hitting. I got a bad bitch when I get a bitch, what she need? I never had shit, man. Look at she having my seat.
1: Shout out to the whole Northeast side, Fat Trail, Fat Trail. Gleesh.
2: As soon as the pack drop, I might pull up and flood him with key. And I got a brother who come with a cutter. He like to shoot motherfuckers. I don't give a fuck if it's two motherfuckers.
1: X Lizzy said he was finished, y'all.

0: So, and latest news, you know, we got our little referral sites that we go to from Maryland Street News 301.
1: Okay, what we got?
0: The PG County man accused of killing Amari Clark was found and arrested today.
1: Man.
0: And the story behind it that they got, they said the 30-year-old Suitland man was linked to a homicide that left in Suitland, Maryland. Teen was dead early May, according to PG County Police. Officials said they arrested 30-year-old Afron Golden in connection to the death of the 17-year-old Amari Clark.
1: Oh, man.
0: On St. Barnabas Road.
2: You say he stabbed him on St.
0: Yeah,
2: Barnabas.
0: And he got stabbed, and he later died in the hospital.
1: Mm-hmm. Two youngest. So,
2: you know, one young, one older.
0: Yeah.
2: Shit,
1: I mean, I said two youngest because they both still young. Yeah, like, facts. Nigga, you supposed to be trying to get to 65, 75.
2: Nah, fat.
1: You know what I'm saying?
0: Yeah, but you see, like, the summertime ain't even out. You know what I'm saying? You see the killing. Right. Yeah,
2: the sun beaming.
0: So no funny. How do y'all plan on staying out, you know, out the way? That's what we
2: going to work.
0: Okay, cool. Going to work, you out the way, because a lot of things that's going on in the streets today, like, we starting to see that, you know, you got to be out the way. It's like knowing, like, the street rules, you know what I'm saying? Mm-hmm. We got to get to that point right now because we got casualties. People rely on becoming casualties.
1: Look, I keep
0: a
1: head on the swivel. I keep my head on
0: so,
1: the swivel.
0: Yeah, going to
2: got
0: work.
2: To.
1: And I move with intention. Like,
0: keeping
1: I'm
0: the head on the swivel. How about how you going to stay out the way?
1: You
0: easy, you quiet. Okay, yeah.
1: So she minding hers, y'all.
0: Mind her business, you feel me?
1: Okay.
0: D, how about you, man? Well, you been surviving this long. How you been doing it? Because we...
1: Make it say my bad seem like he... Go ahead.
3: Basically, like, for me, it's just like, go to work, cut hair.
0: Mm-hmm.
1: Yeah.
0: Sticking to your craft.
3: Being with my kids, you know?
0: Okay,
1: real
3: that's,
1: one.
3: That's the best way, because it's like, everybody got their own little struggles and everything, so it's just like, you
0: for
3: just
0: sure.
3: got... keep pushing and everything. So
0: keep
3: like me, I don't
0: pushing.
3: See no struggle. It's just
1: yeah.
0: Keep on
3: it's just
0: pushing.
3: How you living?
1: Yeah, come on, man. Hey, look, I like that he said be with your kids. If you with your kids, that's the best thing that you could be doing. Cause actually, you keeping them out the way. Cause you see what they doing to the.
0: Yeah.
1: You already see what.
0: Sure.
1: If you don't see, I don't know what you got going on. But you know, just pay attention.
0: I mean, that's crazy to think that some.

0: And rap news right now, Drake just, it's everything is Drake.
1: Drake just dropped.
0: He done dropped the 3 albums, you know what I'm saying?
2: Yeah, he bought out the 3 albums. He bought out his thing for made 3 albums.
0: Okay.
2: Dropped the album. The company trying to sign him for $2 billion. And he ain't even know if he about to sign. Mm. How much money you think Drake worth?
0: I think he might sign the biggest record deal after this, though. I stamp that.
1: I mean, he wanted a billion.
2: Kill.
1: You just talking about. I mean, one of the biggest artists of probably like of the
2: new generation,
1: this era, right? Yeah, here. Like, he definitely got 10+ years.
0: Listen, I mean, are we gonna dive into some Drake tracks tonight to see which one the.
1: We got some DMV crank, but yeah. If y'all want to sacrifice,
2: nah, I go with the DMV crank.
0: I like the DMV crank too, but you know what we putting on for? Like,
1: look, we got people going doing their thing out here, yeah, right now. We got, man. Look, shout out Nono, Trap Bass, shout out my man Nail. Everybody been on the show
0: is going crazy. They going up.
1: Shout out Migo because she pointed out there. She reminded us that everybody's been on the show. I had to, you know, my man Dope. Shout out Malik Dope. He's going crazy.
0: We just saw Malik.
1: He got his debut coming June 2nd, where he about to shock the world. My man about to. Look.
0: Okay.
1: When y'all hear that interview, y'all gonna hear he drop some jewels on that joint. But yeah, man. Make sure y'all go follow that YouTube page too, man. That YouTube page, DMV Underground 943. We about to be heating that thing up.
0: So buzzworthy tracks in the industry, I'm thinking right now is Drake. Drake one of the top
2: BD Fox.
0: BD Fox.
2: Shawty like that.
0: Where you from?
2: He from Memphis. That's YBT Fat Bravo, Lil Bravo.
0: Okay.
2: He the next
0: step.
2: He flat out.
0: That's a crazy cosign right there. YBT Fat Bravo.
1: Mm. Man.
0: Okay. Buzzworthy tracks. All right, who we got next, Boogie? Like
2: Montana 700 flat out too. He come up too.
0: Okay. All right.
1: Okay. Well, shoot, man, we just going straight into the crank ball, right?
2: Bo Shiesty.
0: Shout out to Nino Paid. They say he
2: shout out Bo Shiesty.
0: Made it to Rolling Loud. You know what I'm saying?
1: Huh? Oh yeah.
2: Nino made it to Rolling Loud.
1: Big shout out.
0: Yeah, for sure.
1: Matter of fact, we got Nino in here too.
0: All right, man. Let's give him some crank, man.
1: All right, bet. Oh damn.
0: Okay.
1: Oh man, we done went to Baltimore. We in Baltimore now.
2: Shout out Baltimore.
1: What's that YBS? No stylist right here. YBS stolen. Let's go.

0: Who's the latest big flock? Well, that was a throwback.
1: I think the latest big flock is like, I think he dropped something like a year ago.
2: I don't think he dropped nothing this year yet.
3: I mean, but good music is still good music.
2: Good music, like, exactly. This a hit. This a banger.
3: You gotta still play them toss backs, man. You gotta still play them toss backs.
2: Man, I will always respect Big Fly. He got the DMV lit when it was time to get lit, that 2016 era. Yeah, when it was time to put the Maryland rap in, him and Cutiful got that shit lit. And they ain't hold up.
3: Talk, DJ,
2: Big
3: talk.
2: Flock, Lil Nah, all the Maryland good man. Hold they up. Put that bitch in the chokehold.
3: Yeah.
2: And went up, you hear me? For sure. DC had the tools for a minute. Big Flock came and turned it up.
3: Yeah, man.

0: fuck with me. Let's go. Keep selling your cheeks.
1: He said, keep selling your cheeks.
2: Oh, man.
1: Man, I would say the disses and the DMV been going up, though. Like, this track, jive like me. Cranking, you know what I'm saying? Let's smooth it out with some of this homegrown talent right here. This one going a refreshing vibe right here.
2: Come on, man. What's that? Bring that joint in, man.
1: Need no pay, man. He our next up. He our number one, man.
2: Hold up, man. Right. Let's get it.
3: What would you do if the world was ending? Jump off a building or talk to your crush. Take all your secrets and prize possessions.

0: number one shining artist right now. In the DMV, because who you think on that level? Because everybody always tell me some people that I don't know about, you know what I'm saying?
1: Oh, man.
0: We that's said, already in the industry.
1: Is on that level as far as...
0: Like, who doing as good as Nino Payne from the area? I say Nucci. Nucci doing... He just did the front porch joint at the Harbor.
1: At yeah, the that's AGM. Big, man. Shout out Nucci. Shout out front porch, man, for that. That's big, man. That's what's that at the AVGM? Definitely. Yeah. Oh, we got the biggest that just walked in the door, man. Migo,
0: we was just talking about Drake album, talking about DMV rappers, regular daggler stuff, you know what I'm saying? Yeah.

I wish you the best. Fuck them other niggas, baby, I kiss you the best. All your niggas miss you, baby, I miss you the best. I guess I ain't really healed yet. You ain't had nothing you can feel yet.

0: I wish you the best. Fuck them other niggas, baby, I kiss you the best. All your niggas miss you, baby, I miss you the best. I guess I ain't really healed yet. You ain't had nothing you can feel yet.
1: Kingpin.
2: All right, let me hear some.
1: Kingpin Slim, man, that's a throwback DMV artist. You heard about him, Migo, before?
2: No.
1: Yeah, he's a throwback DMV artist. Okay. You know, like early 2000s. You know what I'm saying? So that's good to hear the track from him. He was out like up for the DMV around the time where Put Him in My Pocket was his name, Booger. Tabby Bonet.
2: You know that song?
3: I'm still trying to do better.
1: Put me in the pocket. Y'all remember? But yeah, he was like in that era. So shout out to Kingpin Slim.
2: That joint just came up on TikTok. Definitely making his little rounds now.
1: Okay.
4: See, we gotta play all the music, not just new music is definitely important, but we gotta still keep in mind all music is not old until everybody in the world hear it. So most of this music, the youngest ain't either.
1: And good music is timeless.
4: Oh, come on, boom. That's it. Oh, we need a bomb. I need a bomb for that.
1: Yeah, for sure, for sure. But okay. Migo, so
2: what's that?
1: You know, you was talking about the I wanted you to talk about like the new events that venues for Club 202.
2: So Club 202, we have Wednesday. If you're trying to find your match,
4: Don. Oh.
2: DJ. You Murray. Sorry. Don. You trying to find your match, y'all? Come my way, Wednesday 202. I'm finding your match. Cupid is in the building. Yeah. Here I am. I'm telling you, we got a pool party coming up. May 30th.
1: Ooh.
2: Hit me up. Y'all trying to go to that. May 31st. We got Gree and Me with Fauna. Don't forget it. Get it right. Hit me up. Fauna from the baddies. Myself. I'm going to be right there. So if y'all trying to be with the Migo, come on down.
5: Migo, you got to do the say it with me. I like when you be on the say it with me.
6: Well, she come with Cool Killer. Like,
2: hey, you just got to be right there to see it.
1: It's crazy. She mentioned Cupid and 202 Lounge because Cupid, that arrow is definitely going to hit that bottom because there's no clothes on. It's just it's way different from we went to Tuesday night and Wednesday night. We had a good time at 202 Lounge with Migo. So make sure y'all pull up.
2: I turned it up.
1: Yes, she was going to pull up for you. You know what I'm saying? Yes, we went up there. Me and Egypt, you know, with our church spirit, and we was enlightened.
2: I was about to get her drunk, that he took her away from me, man. I was about to get her shots ready and all that.
1: Yeah, Egypt, how was the vibe there? You.
7: I mean, it was cool. I'm usually not a club one type of person, but I mean, it was cool. It's not my type of vibe, but respect. I mean, it's nothing against, you know, people who it's just not for me. But you know, I understand it in the business aspect and. You know, working in being a radio show host, having a collab with people that work in that.
2: Don't worry, girl. We'll get you in there. A little photo shoot, a little content. Don't gotta be in the club. Yeah, we'll get you some content.
1: Have somebody let you see the real mm-hmm. club aspect. Like you don't know, you ain't been in a club and had to experience that until somebody was drunk and they just fell in your lap while you just in VIP. No. You just right there or had somebody throw up on your shoe. That's something
8: best,
1: like that.
8: That's the best experience ever.
9: Nah, that happened.
8: It's a good story.
2: Hey, yo.
1: Or actually get the.
6: Hey, show you.
8: So you already had that.
2: Sorry, that's me, y'all.
8: Hold on, Don. So, Don got a story. Don got a Don story, y'all.
2: Story time with Don. Here we go.
9: Nah, this my own cousin. My own cousin over my shoe.
8: Oh, man. Damn. Come on.
2: That's it.
8: Come on. I mean, at least it wasn't
9: a
8: cop.
9: At her graduation party.
2: Oh,
8: man.
1: Yeah, for sure.
10: What
1: so.
10: Did you love it?
1: Hey, but the whole time though, 202 Lounge with Migo, y'all.
2: It's definitely lit. I'm telling y'all, if y'all trying to go to the meet and greet once again, it's May 31st. Hit up Migo on Instagram, ISSA Migo with two O's. Don't forget that. I'm telling you, hit me up. Y'all on one table. When I see y'all May 31st, don't be hugging that wall.
1: Uh-huh.
2: Don't be standing right there looking lost. Uh-huh. Y'all should be at a section with a table with some Dom.
6: May 31st.
2: Some
6: that's the pool party, right?
8: May 31st.
2: No. May 31st is Fauna.
6: Fauna.
2: May 30th is the pool party.
6: May 30th, back to back.
2: Back to back.
1: Okay.
2: I'm telling you, we lit.
10: Can we get more details about the pool party if you got them?
2: It's coming up.
10: Okay.
2: It's coming up.
11: We'll be there.
2: Invite
1: we gonna get back to some of this crank, you know, where we gonna take it at in the DMV right now.
10: I got some.
1: You got something for us?
10: We're gonna take it to Clay Terrace.
1: Let's go, man. Clay Terrace, man.
2: Clay Terrace.
1: We'll bus go down there, C23 or something.
10: Yeah, I think
1: we're going to C23 right now, man. DMV, let's go, man. Who this right?

0: Yeah, we just think about all the next people that we about to bring through. You know what I'm saying? DMV Underground, y'all, each and every Monday night, good old Crank for your tank, man. We definitely, we could have took a part in the studio, they told us earlier, but we still wanted to bring y'all some music tonight, because the AC, it's hot, y'all. We just bring y'all some heat, man.
1: Yeah, yeah, yeah.
0: From the heat to the studio.
2: It was like
3: 90
0: something
3: early.
0: 92. Yeah. It's about 87 right here.
2: Yeah, in the building.
3: We got more hot days coming up.
2: Four more hot days, it's about to rain soon. It's gonna be a thunderstorm. We already know. Four more hot days.
1: I got home.
2: Slime, shout out Slime. Go shout out the whole time.
1: My punch.
4: Slime. Hey, man. Cook to Christmas.
5: Slime. Slime. Slime.
0: Oh, yeah. Slime going up right now, too.

0: I ain't gonna lie, he was one artist I forgot to mention. Cause they just was talking about he just came up in 4 months when he came home. He's actually one of the rappers that actually came home and like really start making moves, you know what I'm saying? The most consistent artist coming home without getting locked back up or getting robbed. All the new things, you know what I'm saying? So shout out to Slam Goon, man. How you think he getting through like that, DJ, man?
1: It's the Northwest thing.
0: Okay, it's a Northwest thing. I can dig it. Yeah, respect it, right? I ain't never heard about nothing happening to Slam Goon out here other than him getting locked up. So shout out to Slam Goon. For real.
2: DJ on one
1: tonight. Nah, chill.
0: Just had a head, man. What's that deodorant they used to have at the dollar store? Michigan.
1: It smelled like green.
0: Nobody stinks in here, man.
1: Nah, it smells good. It's a good fruity smell. You just spray some.
0: If I go live,
1: it smells like brown butter, like a gummy. Like I don't know. It smells good though. Is it yourself?
0: One of them things. One of the ladies got in their purse.
3: That's not. It smells like that over here.
0: Shout out to the ladies. Sound like
1: a cocoa butter.
0: It sound like a cocoa butter bomb.
3: Oh, y'all stay hydrated on the skin too, y'all.
1: You don't know what the smell of brown butter.
0: Brown butter.
1: Y'all ain't never smelled brown butter.
0: He's off his island stuff. We know white butter, yellow butter, beige butter.
1: Y'all Yankees, y'all. You know what I'm saying? All you see is American shit.
3: I know what you're talking about.
1: That's what I'm saying.
0: Shout out,
1: you know what you're
0: talking
1: about,
0: Booker? Shout out to Migo. Migo got the studio.
1: You never heard of brown butter, Carter?
0: She got the studio smell like cocoa butter and wax. Yeah, cocoa butter and wax.
1: He showed. He said, "We only know white butter,
0: yellow butter, unsalted, cooking butter. Sweet cooking butter,
3: just like white sugar and brown sugar."
0: Oh yeah, for sure.
1: For sure.
0: Crystallized sugar.
4: Y'all know Nono made a song with Nino.
0: With Nino.
4: Yeah, I heard it through the grapevine.
3: Oh, hold on.
1: Are you leaking?
0: You need to be having more leaks because that's a good leak.
1: Nah, I seen the little jump for, but I ain't really put my ear to it. But it was just her part.
4: I'm backing my girl play up all the way.
0: Okay. So she's saying she already
3: there. Well, that's a good segue into this next joint right here.
0: Exactly. Let's go, man.
1: Shout out Nono, man.
3: Shout out.

0: Oh man. The winner of Passport Studio Sweepstakes.
1: Let's go. First things first, I ain't never been a fake ass bitch. If we fall out, then okay, cool. But don't speak
0: it's an uptown thing, y'all. It's an uptown thing.

0: My bad. I just got a white girl. It's a white girl on TikTok with us, y'all. DMV Underground.
1: Man.
0: We going TikTok live. Y'all, D got the TikTok going live. It's a lot of people joining. I'm pretty sure they just joining because they see females.

0: DMV, DMV. Yeah, y'all, we got some behind the scene talk. We can't let everybody know what we talk about. You talking about all the artists, all the accolades.
1: Everything ain't for the open mic yet.
0: DMV, man. We the number one crank shop, number one stop. Got the TikTok going crazy, y'all. DMV, we babysitting. It's a lot of stuff going here at DMV Underground tonight. Yeah, they like, man, this show ghetto is all
2: they. It's your list. Is what you call underground.
0: Ghetto underground.
2: Somebody underground. Come on, this ain't nothing.
0: But they was like, where Migo at? I was like, she on the way.
2: I'm fashionably late. Here I am.
0: Talk like he talking about the top of the hour. It's 11:53. Look at him. Look, this is what I'm saying. And look, she fell right for
2: it. I always miss it every time.
0: Who we got right here? Who this right here, y'all?
3: Nah, not yet.
0: Oh yeah, man, Baby Nino, man, he coming back out. You heard about Baby Nino, nigga?
2: No, tell me about him.
0: He from around your way. Hey,
2: Baby Nino.
0: Livingston. Oh, my bad, wrong hood.

0: See, that's music right
1: this
0: there.
1: This is a TNT exclusive.
0: See, that music right there make me want to rap. Freestyle tonight. Ooh, man. On the beat. Cut the chit chat. Tell them how much we won.
2: Yes, let me know. That's real.
0: Shout out to Paco. Paco had a whole last summer.
2: I know.
0: Yeah, Migo, you heard about Paco, right?
3: Paco
0: Panama, yeah.
3: Oh, y'all. I just keep running into it. I'm so scared to talk to him. Like, I've always ran into it. I just ran into him like so many
0: times. Oh, the chin.
4: You were supposed to.

0: I mean, let's talk about it though. Like, coming from, like, living in the South, you know what I'm saying? Paco, like, his rise, you know what I'm saying? Him being a more seasoned artist. Yeah. Why do you feel like, you know, the DMV resonate a lot with Paco Panama, you know what I'm saying?
1: I feel like because he's actually speaking facts. Like, I watched him shoot his music video, and the way he rap is like, you could hear the story through his song. You could hear the story through his lyrics. So just hearing that, it takes a lot for me to like the DMV artist.
0: And for sure.
1: Like I said, I'm scared to talk to him. Like, as y'all can see, I ain't scared to talk to nobody, but him, he's just so intimidating. Like,
0: man, shout out to the players coach, man. He was in the basement cranking out with me. If you remember in the basement, man, shout out to the players coach, man. Let's

0: Then we just talking about all these dry personality rappers, man. Oh, you met Q before?
1: Cutiful, I ain't meet him, but I definitely heard some stories about him. Some stories I definitely want to tap into. When he gets right here.
0: All right, cool. Yeah, for
2: sure. When he get right here.
0: She gonna put him on the spot.
2: Put it out there.
1: Don't
2: worry,
1: I'm keeping tabs.
0: Hey, I like that you did drop the that Nono did something like that, because that could be your lane. You could be dropping. Because we used to have artists that come up here and give us exclusive tracks. They ain't never let nobody hear. So,
1: yeah. So when this person told me, oh, yeah, Crank Nono did a song with Nino Page, I'm like, how do you know about Crank by Nono? Like, I've been, you know, supporting her heavy since I met her. And for someone to tell me that and then say that she's dropping a song, I'm like, okay, I like that. Like, she's definitely tapping in.
0: From what I heard,
1: it's just a little diss.
0: And a diss.
1: That's what I'm hearing.
0: Nino. So I would say this, like, I co-signed Vicious because we real life, our artist for the night actually did good in the passport competition. Trap Bay won the competition, you know what I'm saying? So shout out to Trap Bay. She came through there, showed out. She brought her folks with her. She
3: Trap
0: had the stage presence, you know what I'm saying?
3: Yeah, man.
0: She brought people out, so shout out to Trap Bay, man.
3: Yeah.
0: Trap?
3: Shout out Trap Bay, man.
0: Yeah, for sure.
1: Like, I've always said I don't like the term. I'm forever say it. But I already said this before. Trap Bay got my heart. Like, the way she's rapping, oh, yeah. I love
0: it. She came through. She showed up. Showed up and showed out, man. Shout out to Trap, man.
2: She showed up.
3: And show the fuck out. Shout out Trap Bay, man.
0: Pac-Man Dre did go too.
2: Lady Lane.
0: Shout out Lady Lane.
3: Okay, what else? Y'all know we did. No already.
0: Top of the hour. What, DJ? You throwing me off.
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0: We came a long way.
4: It's time for the hour though, y'all. 12 o'clock, 12:01, 12 o'clock, 35 seconds on the clock.
2: Yeah.
4: It's 12 o'clock with 40 seconds on the clock.
0: That means more crank for your tank, man.
4: If you're driving though, y'all, turn us up, man.
0: Yeah.
4: You're going to work right now, turn us up, man. If you're getting off work right now, break the knob. And now we need to get back on the break the knob.
2: We had a great run with it, like a year and a half with the break the knob. And for your tank.
4: And we need to get the sound effects back. Like, the sound effects changed the whole game.
0: Who this right here cranking in the background? 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

0: Now, I've only got a dirlock. I spend the whistle playing. 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One spin only on the ball.
1: Any prize, take what you like. 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Are you all ready?

0: I'm Bob Boylan. I created and hosted All Songs Considered and Tiny Desk Concerts over at NPR, but now I'm here on Tacoma Radio. I spend my weeks looking for new music and mixing it with old favorites on my tiny morning show. 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

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But you, for all that, I'll forgive, and I

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My show, Bayou Boogie, is on WOWD every Tuesday between 8 and 10 p.m. I play mostly Louisiana music, so tune in. 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

0: Well, I was born to coal miner's daughter in a cabin on a hill in Butcher Holler. We were poor, but we had love. That's the one thing that my daddy made sure of. And he shoveled coal to make a poor man's dollar. My daddy, he worked all night in the Van Leer coal mines, all day long in the field of hoeing corn. Mommy, she'd rock the babies at night and read the Bible by the coal oil light. And everything would start all over come break of morn. Daddy loved and raised 8 kids on a miner's pay. And Mommy'd scrub our clothes on a washboard every day. Well, I've seen her fingers bleed. But to complain, there was no need. She'd smile in Mommy's understanding way. In the summertime, we didn't have shoes to wear. But in the wintertime, we'd all get a brand new pair. From a mail order catalog, money made from selling the hog. Daddy always managed to get the money some way. Yes, I'm proud to be a coal miner's daughter. I remember well the well where I do water. The work we done was hard. At night we'd sleep cause we were all tired. I never thought of ever leaving Butcher Holler. Well, a lot of things have changed since way back then, and it's so good to be back home again. Not much left but the floors. There's nothing lives here anymore, except the memories of a coal miner's daughter.
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2: Let us now ascend the spiritual mountaintop, where we may expand the horizons of the mind.

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The fireflies undressed. 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The night of Santiago, and I was passing through. So I took her to the river, as any man would do. Her thighs, they slipped away from me like schools of startled fish. 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And soon the night surrenders to a daffodil machete. 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

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But she was walking back and forth, and I was passing through. 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

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I don't need cunning nor falsity, sleight of hand or sorcery.

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0: of soul that has grown to reach its mountain. 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
1: the mountain,
0: the mountain,
1: the mountain,
0: the mountain,
1: the mountain,
0: the mountain, the mountain, the mountain, the mountain,
1: the mountain,
0: the mountain,
1: the mountain,
0: the mountain, the mountain,
1: the mountain,
0: the mountain,
1: the mountain,
0: the mountain, the mountain,
1: the mountain,
0: the mountain,
1: the mountain,
0: the mountain,
1: the mountain,
0: the mountain,
1: the mountain,
0: the mountain,
1: the mountain,
0: the mountain,
1: the mountain,
0: the mountain,
1: the mountain,
0: the mountain.
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3: Did she say irreverent?

Time takes a cigarette, puts it in your mouth, pull on your finger, then another finger, then your cigarette. Well, the wall to wall is calling, it lingers, but still you forget. Oh, you're a rock and roll suicide. You're too young to lose it, but you're too old to lose it. And the clock waits so patiently on your song. 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

I was dying. But it wasn't no nightmare, I was peaceful as I fell. And if I was falling into heaven, heaven must be hotter than the Bible tells.

Good morning, Tacoma. How are you? My name is Steve. It's my pleasure to bring you the Tuesday Morning Mix. And before we get into our theme for today's episode, we have an editorial statement. It's also a weather report.

words and music by Cole Porter from the musical Kiss Me, Kate. Too Darn Hot. Steve here on the Tuesday Morning Mix. Our primary theme today is going to be songs about dancing, and not so much like songs about specific dances, but songs about dancing in general. And we also have birthday tributes to Joey Ramone and Pete Townsend. And we're going to pay some tribute to a couple of musicians who passed away recently. Let's start dancing. Our first dance partner, Leonard Cohen.

Dancing, Chris Isaak, Dance Me to the End of Love, Leonard Cohen. Now, if you've been with Chris Isaak from the very beginning and got his first album, which was called Silvertone, his second album was self-titled, just Chris Isaak, but the first album was called Silvertone. It was back in 1985. The very first track on that album was Dancin'. However, what we played now was not that track. It was a remake he did of the song from his Baja Sessions album, which has a lot of photos of the Baja, you know, California, that area in northern Mexico, just down the California coast, and he talks about it on the album cover, but I guess he was trying to get in a sort of laid-back beach mood or something on there, but the album was not recorded in Baja, even though it's called the Baja Sessions. It was recorded in San Francisco, but he decided to redo Dancing, and, you know, Chris Isaak tends to be on the low key. I guess this one, it was a little bit even more low key, maybe a little more acoustic or something, but it's a nice album. Then again, I'm biased because I'm a big Chris Isaak fan. Leonard Cohen's Dance Me to the End of Love from his Various Positions album. That album, besides that song, it has Hallelujah on it. Jennifer Warnes sang with him on there, and you could hear her singing some real pretty harmony behind Leonard Cohen's somewhat gruff voice, and they really, well, it's a cliche, but they make beautiful music together. All right, I'm Steve, and you're you, and this is the Tuesday Morning Mix, and we're going to go dance.

Motown at its peak there with Martha and the Vandellas. What a rhythm section. I mean, those drums and that bass. Oh, Dancing in the Streets. Before that, the Beatles from Hard Day's Night. There is not a, to my ears, not a weak song on that soundtrack. Plus, it's a great movie. And from Hard Day's Night, we heard I'm Happy Just to Dance with You. Not only did that feature George on the lead vocal, he's shown in the movies singing it, in the movie Hard Day's Night. And that's the first time a lot of people saw George Harrison sing. And Paul and John claim they wrote it with the intent that he sing it. To my ears, I'm not sure why specifically. You know, it seems to me any of the Beatles could have sung it, but Happy Just to Dance with You. And then the Beach Boys, back when they basically did happy songs about driving around, surfing, the beach, pretty girls in California, and all that stuff. That was Dance, Dance, Dance. All right, I'm Steve, and this is the Tuesday Morning Mix. Hey, I got a note here from our station manager that I had a few more people to thank regarding our fund drive, which just ended, and a few people had donated prior to last week's show that we thanked, but now we're going to thank Patrick and Michael Rhodes and Urshad, who says, you go, Steve. All right. Sorry, I had to press the sneeze button, so to speak. And also a couple of anonymous people, and we certainly thank them, and we empathize with their maybe introverted manner. 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

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And it was nice to see or hear Brian McGuire back in the saddle last Saturday playing the vintage country music and other Americana. Johnny Rodriguez, Dance With Me Just One Time. And that song was a hit for him. He passed away just about a year ago. Yeah, Dance With Me Just One More Time. The word just is in there. And, yeah, he died last May. Vern Gosden. That has what they used to call the urban cowboy sort of feel to it in terms of, like, the dance you would dance to it and just the whole vibe of the song. I would call urban cowboy. I can tell by the way you dance, by a man who, in country music circles, his nickname was The Voice, Vern Gosden. And it's a real old-timey country from 1957, Kitty Wells, Dancing with a Stranger. WOWD, Tuesday Morning Mix. Right now, we are going to do a little memorial set to two artists. Different styles of music, but each sort of soulful in their own way, and they passed away recently. Here they are. By the way, this is the original version of that song. I'll explain that later.

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And I said, you know, it's not too late to start again. We could spend the night together, take up where we left off. She used to love me a lot. Then I panicked as she turned to walk away.

love. Two musicians who passed away this month. David Allan Coe, She Used to Love Me a Lot. Well, that's a song that makes such powerful use of minor chords. David Allan Coe was a controversial figure. I think he might have been almost an equal opportunity offender. He was a rebel. He was always a thorn in the side of the country music establishment and probably darn near everyone else. He literally, you know, when you say outlaw country, he was an outlaw, you know, in the bad sense of the term. He, as a child, he was in reform school and he was in prison and he got in trouble later with the IRS and so on and so forth. He's from Akron, Ohio. She Used to Love Me a Lot, David Allan Coe. And Clarence Carter, Tell Daddy. Now, you probably know that song by Etta James, but did you know the original was sung from the man's point of view? Tell Daddy and Clarence Carter, who wrote or at least co-wrote the song, recorded that in Muscle Shoals, Alabama, at the Fame Recording Studios. Clarence Carter was born and raised in Alabama and got a college degree there, by the way, in music. And perhaps best known among the general public for, I don't know, kind of corny soul music hit. It was a big hit in the 60s called Patches. Then later, he got into this whole sort of bag of doing sort of risque songs, often aimed at the Carolina Beach dance crowd. And the big one of those was Strokin'. But we thought we'd go back to his, you know, Muscle Shoals roots there with Tell Daddy. And again, Etta James did it. She did Tell Mama. And believe me, I'm not knocking Etta James, too. That's a mighty fine version. So now I've got two birthday artists to celebrate. One's still with us, the other sadly not. And in order of appearance, Pete Townsend and Joey Ramone here on WOWD's Tuesday Morning Mix.

My brain is hanging upside down. Subtitled Bonzo Goes to Bitburg. And that's, you know, refers to an actual incident involving President Reagan. You can look it up if you want to know more about that. Rare example. Well, not maybe not so rare, but I mean, the Ramones typically were not political songwriters, but they, you know, something about that incident with President Reagan inspired them more or less. But the Ramones, I think their brains were individually and collectively hanging upside down for many, many reasons other than ones you could blame on whoever was president at the time. That's from an album theirs called Animal Boy, and it was produced by a guy named Jean Beauvoir, if I'm saying it correctly, Beauvoir. You know, it's a French-sounding name. But the interesting guy, he was in all sorts of punk rock bands, and he got involved with Kiss, and he produced that Ramones album called Animal Boys. And for those of you who keeping score, that was actually Richie on the drums, Richie Ramones. He was the shortest-lived member of the Ramones on the drums. And by shortest-lived, I don't mean he exploded like the drummers in Spinal Tap, but rather the original drummer, Tommy, was with them a number of years. He left, replaced by Marky. Marky ended up getting kicked out of the Ramones for bad behavior. I mean, that's something else, right? So replaced by this guy, Richie. But Richie and the rest of the Ramones didn't really get along. They had their disputes. Richie left. Marky came back. And to this day, Marky Ramone leads a group that is a Ramones tribute band. So he's keeping the spirit alive, the Ramones. Before that, The Who, Pinball Wizard, featuring the characteristic strumming guitar, you know, where you do that like pinwheel sort of thing or windmill sort of thing with his arm, famously. Pinball Wizard, The Who. Happy birthday to The Who, The Who's Pete Townsend. He's an old guy now, as are many of us. I did want to mention to you what's coming up on this lovely station later today, but let me see if I could find that here. Nope, that's the wrong one. Okay, here we go. So we got check-in time with Marika at 10. She's quirky, she's creative, she's on WOWD from 10 to 12. And today at 12, Scott from the Rock and Roll Rabbit Hole invites you to share your love of radio by cranking up the volume and opening your windows with his annual Loud Show. Screamin' Target is on at 2 o'clock. Eddie Dean is the host. He's celebrating DC bluegrass roots of the soundtrack to Bonnie and Clyde. And he's even going to read a poem, Bonnie Parker's poem. I mean, she was a outlaw and a murderer, besides, I guess, occasionally writing poetry, you know. I'll be back on the air 7 o'clock tonight for the Blues Experience, I being Steve. And we're going to go back to our dance theme a while. We've been doing dance songs. And as I mentioned, there are so many, you know, wonderful songs, or some of them are maybe, you know, just novelty songs about different kinds of dances. Or there are songs like Land of a Thousand Dances, where the lyrics consist of mostly calling out different sorts of dances. But I decided, because otherwise it would just be so many to choose from, I was just focusing on some songs that dealt with dancing in general. And you know, it maybe is up to you what kind of dance you do in the dance of life. The Drifters.

Nat King Cole, doing a swinging version of Let's Face the Music and Dance. And I must admit, I like his swinging interpretation better than the very famous original sung and danced to by Fred Astaire for RKO Pictures in the mid-30s. Irving Berlin wrote that song. He was under some kind of contract with RKO and produced a lot of songs that are still listened to and danced to even today. But that was Nat King Cole, 1964, with Let's Face the Music and Dance. And we heard Susanna McGorkle's interpretation of a Jerome Kern melody. Had two different sets of lyrics to it, I Won't Dance. I think the version that we heard there, that we heard Susanna McGorkle do, is the more common version, was the second version, just like after it came out with one set of lyrics. I don't know how it happened, but Jerome Kern teamed up with a couple other people and they redid the lyrics, I think in part to make more explicit the connection between dance and romance. And speaking of which, the Drifters, notice the rumba beat in there. It's kind of got a rumba ballad beat. I mean, you would not have American pop music the way we know it and the way many of us grew up with it without the Latin or Hispanic influence. And that's an example of that. Save the Last Dance for Me, the Drifters. The co-writer of that song, Doc Pomus, that was based, you know, it was kind of autobiographical. He was confined to a wheelchair most of the time. He could walk on crutches a little bit. And at his own wedding, he was unable to dance with his bride. So he had to, you know, sit there and watch his bride dance with other wedding guests. And it inspired that song. Before that, another Drifters dance song came out not too much before Save the Last Dance for Me, called Dance With Me. Both of the lead vocals on that version of the Drifters was by Benny King, and then he went solo, and they had other lead vocalists do that spot, have the honor of being lead vocalist with the Drifters. I'm Steve here. We drift all around various musical genres here on the Tuesday Morning Mix. That's how I like to do it. And I'll be back at 7 o'clock tonight right here on WOWD with the Blues Experience, taking you back into the alley, down into the roots, and deep into the heart of the blues. 7 to 8 o'clock, 1 hour of authentic blues. We continue with our dance theme. Romeo was restless, he was ready to kill. He jumped out the window because he couldn't sit still. Juliet was waiting with a safety net. Said, don't bury me because I'm not dead.

That's Come Dancing, The Kinks. Before that, Dancing with Myself, Billy Idol with Generation X, and Mystery Dance, Elvis Costello. Now, the Kinks song, Come Dancing, in the late 70s through part of the 80s, the Kinks were on the Arista record label, and I've got an album that I quite like. It's a compilation of some of their songs from that era. It includes some live versions of the songs they had recorded before that here in the States had been released on Reprise. But anyway, the problem with that CD is the sound coming out of it is just kind of weak. I don't know what went wrong or who wasn't, you know, who fell asleep at the switch, but, you know, you have to, like, really pump up the volume to have it sound like rock and roll. And then if you have like a stereo system that lets you put the extra bass in it, either through the EQ or through the loudness button, you really have to do that to get it. So anyway, I found online, I don't know what's available in physical format as well, you know, LP or CD, but someone recently has remastered their catalog, or at least big chunks of it. So I played the remastered version, which hopefully sounded a little better, because that song is it's a wonderful song about dancing and remembering your older sister and all that. Just a little point of reference there. A couple of times they refer to the Pali. At the beginning, they mentioned it had been knocked down and like there's a parking lot or a parking garage there now. And he mentions it again. Well, a Pali, they were not talking about the ancient language associated with the early Buddhism. No, Pali was a fashionable slang term for a public dance hall in England at the time. It comes from the French word for palace, which is pronounced Pali.

doing songs about dancing here on Tacoma Radio's Tuesday Morning Mix. Thanks so much for joining me. Thanks for supporting WOWD during our fund drive. If you meant to donate, the fund drive officially ended a couple of days ago, but hey, nothing's stopping you. We won't say anything, you know, other than thank you and send you a receipt for tax purposes, but you can still donate at tacomaradio.org. All right, click on that button that says donate. Now I'm going to go back and play a couple more songs from two artists who I honored before. They both died recently. And this first one I mentioned, he was always kind of an outlaw. Well, more, I wouldn't say kind of an outlaw. He was an outlaw, you know, in real life as well as in his musical persona. And so this song to me epitomizes the man.

the late soul singer Clarence Carter. He had quite a career. God, how many years ago was it that I saw him at the Bethesda Blues and Jazz Club? I think they might be calling it something different now, but you know, right there in downtown Bethesda. And boy, he, you know, he was an old guy, but he was still doing his thing with that deep, kind of, I would say, slightly lascivious chuckle in a lot of his songs. But that's just some pure soul music. That was written by Wayne Carson for the Box Tops out of Memphis. And so that Clarence Carter version is a cover version. That's a nice one. Rest in peace, soul singer Clarence Carter. And we, the world, bid farewell to David Allan Coe. And we heard one of his signature songs, Long-Haired Redneck. And that was co-written by Jimmy Rabbit, and he even mentions Jimmy Rabbit in the song. So I was like, who is Jimmy Rabbit? I know there's a country singer named Eddie Rabbit, but anyway, so Jimmy Rabbit was quite a big deal, especially if you're in Southern California. For many years, he was a DJ at various LA radio stations. You know, back then when everyone, you know, that's how you got your music and you find out about your new music, you would tune into the AM radio or the FM radio, whatever, you know what I mean? But that was the thing. So he was very influential, and what he did was he started incorporating certain types of country music into his rock and roll show, and I think he even coined the term outlaw country. So tip of the cowboy hat to Jimmy Rabbit and to David Allan Coe. And notice in that song, he's kind of, yeah, you know, he's being sassy and maybe even hostile, but it's partly to the, he's, you know, he's got his long hair and his earrings, and so part of whom he's warning, don't mess with me, are the, you know, the real straighter, maybe more culturally conservative rednecks who didn't like the long hair and the and all that stuff. Anyway, David Allan Coe, they broke the mold when they made him. All right, so I want to tell you about the weather. I mean, you probably noticed this is a hot day. It's 84 degrees right now. Well, consider that cool, because the highs today will be 96 in the Tacoma area. Now, there's a little slight chance of rain later today. Now, tonight in the evening, it'll still be hot. In the early evening, it'll be in the upper 80s, and it'll drift to the mid-80s, and finally the low 80s. Tomorrow, there is a good chance of rain, or at least some chance, but definitely a chance of rain Thursday, Friday, Saturday. So keep your eye on the weather forecast, you know, if it matters to you. I've got tickets to an Orioles game on Saturday, so I hope the weather is clear up there at Camden Yards that Saturday. Anyway, but stay cool, everybody, and we're going to, what are we going to do? Yes, we've got to do part two of our honoring of today's birthday artists, Pete Townsend and Joey Ramone. WOWD.

stop thinking about it. Joey Ramone, from his posthumously released album, Don't Worry About Me. He died in 2001. That album came out 2002. Producer was Daniel Ray, who also played most of the guitar on there. He was long associated with the Ramones, Daniel Ray, R-E-Y. And today is the birthday of the departed Johnny Ramone. Pete Townsend, one of his solo albums, it is his birthday today. He's still among the living. From the album Empty Glass in 1980, A Little Is Enough. And as you could hear, like at the beginning of that song, there was all this kind of moody atmospheric synthesizer in there, and that was part of who Pete Townsend was. When I say who he was, I don't mean to make a pun on the group The Who, and I always associate him there with the guitar, but he also played synthesizer, and his solo works often have, I'd say, a little more of a pop, M-O-R, middle-of-the-road kind of rock-pop sound to them. A Little Is Enough, Pete Townsend. Happy birthday, Mr. Townsend. 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Now, AFI showcases a variety of music across multiple screens, old and new films, foreign and domestic films. 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Details at silver.afi.com. Let's go dancing. Let's go dancing barefoot.

Tuesday morning mix on WOWD. Check-in time coming up at 10. Keep On Dancing by the Gentries out of Memphis. Dancing in the Dark, Bruce Springsteen. The song that was added to Born in the USA or Born to Run in order to come up with a... Born in the USA is the album I'm thinking. The producer said, we need one more song for this, something that would be catchy and become a hit. And so Springsteen went in, you know, a hotel room and whipped that one out, Dancing in the Dark. And before that, Dancing Barefoot, Patti Smith, from her album Wave. Now, she co-wrote that with Ivan Kral, K-R-A-L, who was a Czechoslovakian-American guy who was kind of in the background, but played a big role on the New York punk music scene at the time. He was an early part of the Patti Smith group, and I believe he played sometimes guitar, sometimes bass. He also was in a very early version of Blondie, and he ended up also... He liked to make videos or films, so he was kind of an early documentarian of the lower Manhattan punk music scene in the late 70s. Anyway, like I say, he co-wrote that beautiful song, Dancing Barefoot. The Springsteen song, Dancing in the Dark, I always got a kick out of the music video for that. I'm not normally such a music video fan because I like the sound to speak... the song to speak for itself, so to speak. But that one, it's just a performance of him doing the song in front of a live audience. At the end, one of the women in the audience who was kind of, standing up and dancing, trying to get his attention, he motions for her to come on stage, and she runs up to the stage and dances the last part with him when the saxophone is playing and stuff. And that was not some random member of some audience. That was Courtney Cox. That was probably her earliest claim to fame. And what else about that? Also noticed there was a synthesizer on that track on Dancing in the Dark. And the Gentries, what I want to say about that last one, it's so interesting. They have that famous fake fade out at the end, and then there's a pause and it resumes. Well, when it resumes, all it is doing is replaying the exact same recording that they played before, and then they fade that one out early. See, they went in there and recorded that song with the great drum beat and all that, and it was like about a minute and a half long, so that's too short to put out a 45. So they faded the first one down, and just they didn't have the band play it again. They just literally edited in the track all over again at the end. So if you notice that the second iteration sounds like the first, well, that's because it is the same song. We're going to close now with, let's see, I think I got time for a couple of songs by Donovan, some early folk music with Donovan when he was kind of like Scotland's answer to Bob Dylan back then, just with the denim jacket and the harmonica on the rack and all that.

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1: Thematic, freeform, surprising, funny. There goes the flight. Are you checked in?
2: Fasten your seat belts, keep your seats upright, and refrain from smoking while the no smoking sign is switched on. We hope you enjoy your flight.
3: When I describe it, do I judge it? Yes, I assess it, and that's judging, right? It's judgment day on check-in time. We judge. We do it all the time. What is it? You better take note, better mind, there will be an account at the judgment. How will it go at the Golden Gate, the Pearly Gate, the meeting with St. Peter? Judgment is coming. It's already done. We do it constantly. Judgment, the ability to make considered decisions or come to sensible conclusions, as in an error of judgment. Judgment. A misfortune or calamity viewed as divine punishment. There will be an account at the judgment. That one's in the mix today. We're loosely talking about judgment, the process of forming an opinion or evaluation by the process of discernment, which involves comparing, contrasting, and forming opinions. Judgment, a formal decision given by a court, a divine sentence, as in a calamity sent by so-called God. Judgment, a proposition stating something believed or asserted. My judgment is community radio is nourishing. That's my judgment. Good morning. Welcome to Check-In Time. I'm Marika, celebrating community radio as always on a Tuesday morning check-in time. You're in. Welcome.

southern Vermont, where Sam Amadon is from. I've been tracking him since he was a teenager, and I love the way he does You Better Mind. We have a little Sam Amadon action coming up in this first set. Sam Alone and Sam with the Westerlies. Welcome.

There's room in paradise for all of us. That's Sam Amidon and the Westerlies. This is the Panorama Jazz Band, a song in memory of leader Ben Shank's father, Pete, who died about a month ago. This is Pete's favorite hymn for Pete Shank.

Panorama Jazz Band released that one yesterday. In the Garden. Get your account ready. We're going to make a wish at 11:11. Think about it.

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Are you a midnight rambler? They're going to judge you at the end of the ride.

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Here comes Hoyt Axton singing one of my current favorites. There's nothing like Hoyt Axton.

People used to clap their hands to make music for themselves, as they didn't have much of music, no how, but tin tubs and different things like that, and put organ. Anyway, we used to use our hand. My parents let me how to use them, what they use them for, and on time. And that we had to clap on time, sing on time, move on time. So we want to show you just a little about clapping hands. In the midst of your hand here, take your four fingers here, and let your hand give a little curve in there, just a little to make the catch the wind in there, see? 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That's wonderful. That's good. Now that's called a baritone clap. And now you go up just on your finger and get the tenor clap. Come on, just on your tenor, on your hand. Okay. Up on your fingers. That's good. But thank you. Now we're going around, let your two palms meet in here. Let your hand go here. We have a bass clap. Let's go. See? All right. If you get those claps together and have a bunch to do one thing, a bunch to do another, and you have a great thing. Sometimes you have all in those double bass, double tenor. So, and that way, and double whatnot. So we're going to clap a little bit now, show you a little bit about that. All right, y'all done. Well, my feet are off beat. I'm going to learn that too. You have your feet like a drum, off beat, see? Hear that? He's gonna show you how the little playboy play around the yard with his flute when he's doing that.

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1: Bare Naked Ladies and the Persuasions. Yeah. Population of about 7 million.
2: Yeah.
3: All right.
4: Yeah. Yeah, boy.
5: Yeah, that's what we're talking about.
4: Yeah, boy.

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0: Oh, Roger Miller. 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
1: Never let me go.

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It's 11 a.m. Eastern Time.

1972, either then or now, Annette Peacock. This is Now, Layla McCullough.

Joaquin Cooter is the son of Rye Cooter. This is a 2020 release, a cover, The Morning Blues. Just letting my mind spin out this morning. Here's another good cover. Oh, I Judge It. Is it good?

John Sebastian's poetry. 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

0: to 20. 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
1: Darling, if you're down, Stu Larsen. It's a 2025 release. It's check-in time. Good morning.

Oh man, the 442s. Honer. Ode for harmonica. 442. Crank it up. Let's hear two from them.

Jake Xerxes Fussell seems to often be touring. He's a great guitar player, also a good singer. One of these days I'm going to catch him live. I see him moving around, sometimes in this area. Let's hear another one from Jake Xerxes Fussell.

Jubilee, a 2019 release by Jake Xerxes Fussell. Yeah, it's spelled with an X. Here's a curious cover.

Solid Gone to Carolina, a very unknown little number there, Carrie, with James Smith, spelled with a Y. Kind of dig that sound of Carrie's voice covering James Taylor. Wrapping things up here on Check-In Time.

It's the Rowe Family Singers, and you hear that little musical saw in the background? I want to go out with one that also includes the saw. This is a 2020 release. The Country Blues, the Rowe Family out of Minneapolis.

Thank you for joining me with my pleasure on Check-In Time every Tuesday morning. I'm here sharing what's good, what's interesting, and what's on my mind. You be the judge. Singing Saw, I Judge It Good. Here's the Roe Family.

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0: Yep. You're listening to WWDLP, Tacoma Park. My name is Scott. It is time for the rock and roll rabbit hole. Walter is off for the next 5 weeks. He's in Europe. He tells me he's tuned in, driving back to Madrid from some day trip nearby. And here I am in a very warm, loudy studio for you and for an annual ritual about this time, the Loud Show. Whenever it's warm enough to open your windows, crank the volume really loud and share the joy of community radio with everyone around you, whether you're driving, whether you're at home. Open those windows and crank the volume. I realize today it's really hot outside, so if you don't want to open the windows, just, you know, turn it up that much louder. It's an easily solved problem. I am going to play our normal rock and roll rabbit hole intro, and then I'm going to get right into the Loud with some local Loud. And then we'll go some faraway Loud, and then more local Loud, and then Loud here, Loud there. Loud, it's the Loud Show, people. Turn it up.
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Teen Mortgage there on the Rock and Roll Rabbit Hole, wrapping up a set of largely local Loud here on the 2026 Loud Show. Personal Hell, the name of that song from Devil Ultrasonic Dream from last year. Everything in that set came out last year. Before that, also local Jackie Cougar and the Vampires from Africa, Festival Era Extract from their self-titled debut. Before that, all the way from Australia, Tropical F-Storm, Goon Show, Fairyland Codex with their album that came out last year. Started the whole set off with another group involving Jackie Cougar. This band is called Sex Faces, Ultra Violence, the name of the track. Bad Vibes was their EP that came out last year. LP, sorry, it is a long playing release. All right, well, I think the Loud Show is probably not maybe the right time for half measures. So I'm going to do a whole fully local Loud set starting now. This is the Black Eyes.

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It's the Loud Show. It's the Rock and Roll Rabbit Hole. You just heard a full set of local Loud. Shadow Riot finished things out with Middleman. That was a single that came out on Discord last year. Quiet Please was the flip side of that one. Before that, Flowers for the Dead from their Magnolia album 2024. Feed, the name of the track. They had a lineup change, but are back playing again. I think they played a show last weekend. They've got something else coming up, so keep your eye out. You can get some Loud that way from Flowers for the Dead. Started all off with Black Eyes, Pestilence from their album Hostile Design. Also on Discord, isn't it? I think so. All right, so most of that first half hour was locally produced Loud. I'm going to transition here for this next set into locally available Loud. Tonight at the 9:30 Club, L.A. Witch is opening for Black Angels. Black Angels doing a 20th anniversary pass through their album Passover. So this next set of Loud is beginning with L.A. Witch, followed by Black Angels.

This is the Rock and Roll Rabbit Hole. This is the annual Loud Show. My name is Scott. And you just heard Robber Pieces from their brand new album, Two Wheels Move the Soul. Before that, from a few years back, Empath, Passing Stranger, the name of that track, from Visitor. Just saying to yourself, I kind of like this loud stuff. I'm ready to dabble in loud a little bit more. I've got some great news for you. Robber and Empath are playing on Friday at Rhizome, just down the street from the studio here. I don't know if there's tickets available. I would have to assume not, because it's not a big place. And I don't know, those are big bands to me, loud bands. Before that, two other loud bands you can catch tonight at the 9:30 Club. Again, I don't know. Ticket situation, you can figure something out, right? You know somebody. Black Angels, The Prodigal Son from Passover. It's the 20th anniversary of Passover, and that's what they're touring on. I expect they'll play all the way through that album tonight and then throw a few more at the end. Opening band for that show, L.A. Witch. I just played L.A. Witch's You Love Nothing at the beginning of that set. Then I'm going to head into this next set by playing a couple of bands that have been very loud at Rhizome while I was there in the past, starting with Lifeguard.

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Thanks for tuning in, hanging out with me today. 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Thanks to everybody that gave a donation last week. I was driving up to Boston, so I couldn't be here with you. But now I'm back. Now it's a Loud Show. That was a long, loud set. We just heard most recently from Turtle Skull, Ozzy's Heavy as Hell, from their Being Here album from last year. Goat before that, Mystical Swedes. Goat with Dollar Bill. They had a self-titled album out in 2024, even though they've been at it for decades. We did dip way back in time for that Mercury Rev song, Syringe Mouth, from your Self-Esteem. Oneida, before that, a band that I have heard loud at Rhizome. All Arounder from their Anthem of the Moon, 2001, if you can believe it. Before that, Lifeguard, just from last year. A Tight Wire from Ripped and Torn. I saw them a few years ago at Rhizome. They were loud. That was all sort of brought on by, in the previous set, I played Empath and Robber there at Rhizome on Friday, if you can still get in. And you enjoy the loud, well, I think maybe you should meet me there. All right, the lore of the Loud Show lore here on the Rock and Roll Rabbit Hole. Many, many years ago, when I was young and irresponsible and had nothing better to do except sit around cranking music with the windows open, someone I knew a little briefly, she said that every spring there should be a holiday when it's warm enough. You throw your windows wide open and you listen to the Rolling Stones. So every Loud Show, except that one year when I forgot to bring some, we play the Rolling Stones. This is Dancing with Mr. D from Goat's Head Soup.

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On Saturday, May 23rd, it's Hose in Wonderland, a burlesque variety show. Tumble down the rabbit hole. Yep. With a whimsical, wondrous, and wickedly sexy burlesque-style variety show inspired by the world of Alice in Wonderland. More information and tickets at joesmovement.org. This is the Rock and Roll Rabbit Hole. It's the loud show. That's what the racket is. Just heard from the Bevis Frond Hiss from their latest Horrorful Heights. Came out earlier this year. Blood Lemon before that, the Stone Castle from their self-titled debut from 2021. Started all off from Goat's Head Soup, the Rolling Stones, Dancing with Mr. D, the loud show lore centering around the Rolling Stones and the suggestion there should be a holiday when it's spring and it's warm. You throw those windows open and you turn up the Rolling Stones really loud. That's only part of the musical output we're providing you to pass through your open windows and to your neighbors here on the loud show.

lamplight blue. You widen dream street visions, your visions they ring true. You poet sleeping walker, you raincoat shining beat. You black and tanned, you black and tanned.

growing shoot. You artist indeterminate, you enchanted, dirty, rude. You escape fire, you escape fire, you turn it into beads. You weave them in your swan song, your tangle and your tease. You

Thin White Rope, regulars on the Loud Show, Elsie Crashed the Party from 1988's In the Spanish Cave. Before that, Mexico City band La Otra Gente, Territorio Hostil was the name of the song. I found them 2 weeks ago when we were doing the Cinco de Mayo program. I played the other side of that single last week, and today you heard what I think is what it's the title track, the A-side, Territorio Hostil. Started all off with the New Eve's Red Brick, the name of the track. That was also a single release. That was from last year. Red Brick came out with Whale Station. It's a Loud Show here on the Rock and Roll Rabbit Hole. Hope you're cranking it up. I don't insist on the windows open. It's kind of a hot day, so I don't want to... I guess I want you to risk ear damage, but not heat stroke. Anyhow, remember, I think it's really important to remember, Rock and Roll Rabbit Hole is not here for medical or financial advice. Just here for the tunes. I have about a little over 20 minutes left for those tunes, so don't know why I'm flapping my gums, do you? I didn't think so. This is a band from Cincinnati called The Lung Rock.

perennial allowed band from New England. Saw them at Comet Ping Pong on Friday night. They were loud. Everyone, if you're going out to loud shows, please wear ear protection. You want to take care of your hearing. You know, despite my glorification of loud here, take care of yourself. Before Perennial from County Wicklow in Ireland, the Spud Guns. Their album Notions came out this year. That track was called Tarmac. Before that, we heard Dinosaur Jr. How can you do a loud show without Dinosaur Jr.? You just can't. Forget the Swan from their 1985 debut. Started the whole thing off with Lung from Cincinnati. The Snake, the name of the track, from an album called The Swan Keeper. Eddie Dean is in the house for Screaming Target. He's celebrating the DC bluegrass roots of the soundtrack to Bonnie and Clyde, the 1967 film by Warren Beatty, Washington Lee High School class of 55, with the reading of Bonnie Parker's poem, The Story of Bonnie and Clyde. All right, we better get back to it. I don't have a lot of time left, but I've got plenty of loud left. This is Suitor.

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1: Yeah, Jayud, Ides. The Ides sight, the movie Dirty Harry.
2: Ides, but watch out, man. Wednesday gone, I'm on forward up a carry. And I'm on sight one of ya. Sure, that one a rain can Dirty Harry, me I tell you. You know, this one call. Screaming targets, I would tell you, you know? Ow! Ow! Some scars screaming targets, I would tell you. Baba Rinka, Baba Kaka.

Tuesday afternoon edition is Screaming Target. Thank you.

Welcome to another edition, Screaming Target. Your host, Eddie. Glad to have you on board. Got a special one. Going to do a deep dive in the spirit of Rock and Roll Rabbit Hole, the show you just heard, show we follow every other Tuesday. Go down to the rabbit hole and go down even deeper than usual to do an investigation of the background of how Warren Beatty chose Foggy Mountain Breakdown for the Bonnie and Clyde film he made in 1967. Turns out it has a lot to do with him being a bluegrass fan as a high school student, Washington Lee, back in 55. We'll delve into that later in the show. Shout out to Scott, Rock and Roll Rabbit Hole's annual Loud show, which I love, and I mentioned to him, the first time I saw on a record it said Play It Loud was Let It Bleed. So now everybody says Play It Loud on their records. That was the one I remember from the Inner Sleeve. He did a good one from Goat's Head Soup. Always like to follow up Rock and Roll Rabbit Hole. I'm going to tell you what you heard on the first set there. What was patron saint of our show? One of them anyways, Al Green. One of his first high records albums there on Let's Stay Together. That was a deep cut. It ain't no fun to me. I got that record in Richmond as a youngster. I think I was like 15, went to the record exchange, got my first vinyl, Al Green, Let's Stay Together, and have about 30 of his albums by now. He's now the Reverend Al Green. He still liked to play his gospel music as well. Before that, Thunderclap Newman, from their one and only LP, a little help from Pete Townsend. That was The Reason. The album was called Hollywood Dream. Jimmy McCulloch on guitar. He was still a teenager. Speedy Keen, former driver for Pete Townsend, on vocals, and Andy Newman on all the other instruments. For that one, Proud Pinto. Peter Green from his comeback record, 1979, In the Skies. He had been many years in the wilderness. Left Fleetwood Mac and came back with this great solo album, In the Skies. Hopefully me and Steve Lorba might do a tribute on In the Skies next Circle show. I got to convince him to do it. I think he'll go for it because he's a Peter Green fanatic as well. So we'll probably do early Fleetwood Mac, talk about what happened with Peter Green and his great comeback album, In the Skies. Started out the set and the show, Georgia on a Fast Train. Billy Joe Shaver with Diamondback Texas helping him out. That was from a 2004 recording in Austin, Texas. That was in celebration of Billy Joe's 65th birthday. I got to see Billy Joe one time. It was at the State Theater in Falls Church in 2004. It was about that same year. And it's a really cool show because they had a screening of a documentary on Billy Joe Shaver by Luciana Pedraza, and she was wife of Robert Duvall, come up from Middleburg to premiere the thing at the State Theater. And then there was a great concert by Billy Joe Shaver. The documentary is worth checking out. It's called Portrait of Billy Joe. And later on, I learned that there was a detail on his story of how he lost his fingers. It's kind of famous thing where he was working at a sawmill before his music career really got started, and he cut off several of his fingers, and he had to learn how to play guitar without those digits. And the detail I just had read about recently is that in the sawmill, the fingers were cut off by the machine, and they're on the floor, and a woman co-worker looked at him and said, "Can I have those?" So she really didn't want anything to go to waste. I thought it was a good story. Let's go now, keep the Southern Soul thing going. Pretty obscure 1971 single, George Perkins and His Shining Stars. This is Crying in the Streets.

Rockin' Sydney. He's incredible. 1985, I think it was. My Tutu, that was all over the radio. And it also played big time on my ice cream truck that I drove back then. It was in what we called the country route. Starting Charlottesville and go all the way through Greene County, out through Page County, almost to Elkton and back. 10 hours. So you had to load up the truck 7 in the morning. Monticello Dairy, downtown Charlottesville. Then you get the cassettes together because I had a cassette player. So, you know, you get the Sly Stone, Stanley Brothers. Some Bobby Womack. A lot of times, you know, Al Green also on cassette. But then late in the afternoon, the sugar rush wears off. You're somewhere out near Third Good Gap. I mean, I'm way past Skyline Drive. There's no Kroger's. That's why the people loved the Happy Times ice cream truck. And that's when you'd put on Rockin' Sydney, My Tutu. Not only did it give you the energy you needed, but it drew people to the truck. And you'd have Fudge Bombs, Chipwich, Big Ears, all kinds of stuff. And there's one place he went, some Mennonites lived up on a hill and they had a family cemetery. A goat named Curly would hear Rockin' Sydney, My Tutus, would come up the driveway. He'd be so crazy, he'd wind himself around somebody's tomb. They had to untangle him from the grave, get him out, they'd give him an ice cream sandwich. They got about a week's worth. Up toward Earliesville, that was one of the big stops on the ice cream route. Your host, Daddy, here, screaming Target till 4 p.m. Before Rockin' Sydney, a song by Mary Lou Williams, who I'm just discovering. I knew some of her stuff in her 7-8-decade career, I think one of the greatest in jazz history, and that was from an album she did in the 1970s. Syllogism, and we're going to investigate her late this summer. Mary Lou Williams did her own mass, and it was called Black Christ of the Andes. So we want to feature that on a hymn time. Mary Lou Williams, the great jazz pianist, I think originally out of Pittsburgh. So many of the jazz greats came from Billy Strayhorn and so many others. Before Mary Lou Williams, we started out the set. George Perkins, Shining Stars. Early 70s, Chitlin' Circuit single, Crying in the Streets. I want to shift gears a little bit and get us ready for our deep dive into the DC bluegrass roots of Bonnie and Clyde. Let's go now with Red Foley and Hank Garland doing a song called Sugarfoot Rag.

No, sir, it's a pam m pam m pam pam. Oh, Mr. Spaceman, don't you know you got my heart a-thumpin'?

pipes the boogie woogie rag, Chattanooga shoeshine boy. Listen, let him go. Don't that tickle you?

great Red Foley, one of his big giant number ones. That could have hit the pop charts as well. Chattanooga Shoeshine Boy. Red Foley was a big deal in the 50s. He and Roy Acuff at the Opry, and Red Foley helped a lot of artists get into the country music fold. Loretta Lynn and some others that he brought into the Opry kind of scene. And Red Foley had a problem with Benzedrine at the time, one of the early speed freaks. Kept it kind of hidden at the time, but he was an unbelievable entertainer. For that one, here on Screamin' Target, your host Eddie, we had another speed freak duo, Holy Boulder Rounders, doing Mr. Spaceman, Steve Weber and Peter Stanfield. Stanfield's still putting out music. We should have him on the show at some point. And he and Weber did that as a tribute to the space race between Soviet Union and the U.S. early 60s, and there was other references there. Mr. Spaceman, they're one of the first folk freaks or whatever they called it. They were doing their own version of the folk revival. Got to interview Steve Weber one time, and I went to Buckingham over past Doylestown in PA. He was living near New Hope, where supposedly Leon Redbone was living for a while. I couldn't find Leon Redbone, but Steve Weber was great to interview. Interesting guy. He finally reconciled with Steve, with Stanfield. They had some kind of reunion out in Portland, Holy Moldal Rounders. For that, Johnny Allen, guy from Bayou Country, his version of the Promised Land is not as great as Chuck Berry's, but it's close. Johnny Allen, 1971, his cross-country epic, The Promised Land. Still gonna get to our DC bluegrass roots of Bonnie and Clyde, but I'm thinking the second hour might be better. So let's do an early hymn time. One of my favorite reggae albums of all time is Rastafari from Ross Michael. It's on the top ranking record label, Tuff Gong. And on the cover is a picture of Haile Selassie when he's about 8 years old. It's an incredible record. Let's go to Ross Michael doing In Zion. You might recognize the melody of Ross Michael here. Here's In Zion.

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Your host, Eddie, here. That was a longer hymn time than we usually do. Got carried away. Al Green tends to get people carried away. That was from his Truth and Time record. After he got saved, he did the Bell album, but the one that's just as good as Truth and Time came out right after 1979. Just wait here. Spirit moves in different ways, and Larry Sparks before that, a different type of spirit. Green Pastures in the Sky, one of his great gospel songs. I saw him play that in Charlottesville, mid-80s. A place called the Prism Coffee House, and it's Friday night, and all these frat boys were walking down Rugby Road, and the Prism was right along there, and Larry Sparks was playing with his band, doing songs like that, and he was sort of bringing Sunday morning to the Saturday night situation. But I remember seeing his banjo players, about 19 years old, look out at the revelry as he was playing with Larry Sparks, and there was a sense of he was interested in what was going on out there. This wasn't midwinters or Easters, but it was another Saturday night on Rugby Road. Larry Sparks is still out on the road. I think he's like got his 40th record out. And that was from New Moon Over My Shoulder, Rebel Records, 2019. He does come in the area sometimes, but it's basically a gospel program, so it's mostly gospel now. He might do a few old Stanley Brothers songs. For that one on our hymn time, Peter Green from his great comeback album In the Sky, a song called Apostle. Hopefully, upcoming circles, Steve Lorber and I are going to do a proper tribute to Peter Green. Got overshadowed because his band he started, Fleetwood Mac, went out to LA and did a lot of coke and made a lot of money making music, but Peter Green got forgotten. So we're going to try to hit him on the Circles Memorial. I got to confirm that with Steve. If he's listening, maybe let's firm that up, because you got to bring in some vinyls. That's going to happen. And then we had, of course, Ross Michael starting out the set in Zion on the Rastafari 1975 record. You could probably recognize the melody. He kind of did his own adaptation from the Drifter song On Broadway, and he called it In Zion. Let's keep it in the 70s now. Back when Ronnie Wood was with the Faces. And we'll get to Bonnie and Clyde. I gotta pull out all the vinyl.

Screaming Target, your host Eddie here. That was a great interpretation by Chris Isaac of an old Johnny Ray hit, Little White Cloud That Cried. Chris' version from the Perfect World soundtrack, the Clint Eastwood movie. Johnny Ray was a big deal in the 50s, early 50s. He was sort of the missing link between Sinatra and Elvis Presley. One of the only pop stars I know of, he had a hearing aid. And he'd go on stage and sing songs like that, and he'd pretty much have a nervous breakdown. The girls liked it. But his singing really came from working Detroit R&B clubs, so he had this crossover appeal, a reverse crossover. He was a big R&B guy, sort of like the Righteous Brothers, and we got to do a whole show on him. Some of his really early stuff, another one was called Cry, Whiskey and Gin. He was name-checked in the song by Dexys Midnight Runners when they do Come on Eileen. They mentioned Johnny Ray, poor old Johnny Ray. So we'll have to do something on Johnny Ray maybe later in the summer. And thinking of the lyrics on Little White Cloud That Cried, I think Al Green, when we played It Ain't No Fun For Me early, he says he's waiting for his girlfriend in the pouring rain. The very next line, he says, the sun is shining. So he's out there, either a rainbow's going on, or I'm going to delve into that. Maybe contact Reverend Al. It works in the song. And before Chris, we heard John Zorn from his tribute to Morricone. He did a tribute album in the 80s called The Big Gun Down, and that's Poverty from Once Upon a Time in America. Toots Thielman on harmonica and the whistling there. That's a noisy one. That would be good for Rock and Roll Rabbit Hole. Most of the other tracks are quite loud and noisy. They do Battle of Algiers, Duck You Suckers. They do Once Upon a Time in the West, Big Gun Down. John Zorn on the Nonesuch label. I think it was called Nonesuch. And we're building up to our Bonnie and Clyde DC Roots special. I think there was one more in that set. Gang of Four from BBC Sessions doing a song from Solid Gold, Paralyzed. Andy Gill doing the spoken word. And then John King on melodica. So I want to get into the very interesting story of how Warren Beatty chose the track Foggy Mountain Breakdown for a lot of the chase scenes in Bonnie and Clyde's 1967 film. I think the song's featured 4 or 5 times in the movie. Turns out he was a football player at Washington Lee High School in Arlington. Big man on campus, and a bluegrass legend named Pete Kuykendall was going there. He was a student at the same time. When I talked to Pete a few years ago, he told me the background of this story was that, I think senior year 1955, Pete and Warren were in the same class, a social studies class, and you had to do something for civics, so it was career day, and you would pick your career. And Pete Kuykendall was a big bluegrass fan at the time when it was just getting popular in D.C. It was the Don Owen show, there was music live, Buzz Busby was playing, Stoneman, so bluegrass was very much a part of the D.C. music landscape, but it was still a niche thing, rock and roll had hit. He brought in 2 records to play. He wanted to be a DJ, so Pete says, I'm bringing in records and I'm going to play stuff on the classroom turntable. They had one of those little industrial looking things, and he brought Foggy Mountain Breakdown. After the class, who comes up to him but Warren Beatty, who's football captain, and asks about the song, and he was really interested, loved it. And what struck Pete was that they don't cross socially in this school. Pete was almost a music nerd compared to Warren and his crowd, so he was very struck by that. Warren Beatty had come up, you know, and asked him about this song and was amazed by it and loved it. The banjo rolls of Earl Scruggs is singing. Actually, there's no singing on that one, but Flatten Scruggs was the version, but Earl Scruggs' banjo is what captivated Warren. So some years later, when Warren is producing
Bonnie and Clyde and starring, he called up Earl Scruggs and was going to get him to do some soundtrack music and add to the soundtrack, and he decided, hold it, I've got Foggy Mountain Breakdown in my collection, so he ended up using that. So let's go to that now. We're going to play Foggy Mountain Breakdown and come back, talk more about it. This song's 1949. In the movie, it's a bit strange because Bonnie and Clyde were doing all their bank robbing in the Depression about 15 years before this song. This music wasn't around at the time, but it fits the mood of the movie really well, particularly the energy and mayhem. Here's Foggy Mountain Breakdown.

0: 1949, and Warren Beatty used in the Bonnie and Clyde film he did in 1967. The movie was pretty revolutionary besides the use of bluegrass music, which had never been part of the movie thing. Of course, it hit TV with Beverly Hillbillies, but not in Hollywood per se. The New York Times didn't like Bonnie and Clyde that much, called it a cheap piece of bald-faced slapstick comedy that treats the hideous depredations of that sleazy, moronic pair as though they were as full of fun and frolic as the Jazz Age cut-ups in Thoroughly Modern Millie. But a lot of other people did like it as a big hit. Underneath was just hearing Jim McGuinn before he's with the Byrds, got into banjo, and Mike Seeger playing on this one. So the banjo really was hitting right when Warren chose that for the movie. The folk revival was still going, and the banjo was kind of hip. Of course, a few years later, when the movie Deliverance came out, it was a whole different situation, but it did popularize it once again. It just goes through different gyrations and interpretations. But I want to go back to the movie a little bit. Bonnie and Clyde, Faye Dunaway played Bonnie, and Warren Beatty played Clyde Barrow. And in this scene, they're going to be probably in trouble with the G-men are after him at this point, but Bonnie sits down to write a poem. So here's a poem that really was one of the few things in the movie that's historically accurate. They took a lot of liberties in the Arthur Penn adaptation. Here's Faye Dunaway reading the story of Bonnie and Clyde with Warren Oates by her side.
1: What you writing?
2: Writing a poem about us.
1: Yeah?
2: Mm-hmm.
1: Let me hear it. Come on.
2: Okay, just let me finish this one. It's called The Story of Bonnie and Clyde. You've heard the story of Jesse James, of how he lived and died. If you're still in need of something to read, here's the story of Bonnie and Clyde.
1: You think if I sent that into newspapers, they'd print it? I'm gonna do it.
2: Now, Bonnie and Clyde are the Barrow Gang. I'm sure you all have read how they rob and steal, and those who squeal are usually found dying or dead. They call them cold-hearted killers. They say they are heartless and mean. But I say this with pride, that I once knew Clyde when he was honest and upright and clean. But the law fooled around, kept taking him down and locking him up in a cell, till he said to me, I'll never be free, so I'll meet a few of them in hell. If a policeman is killed in Dallas and they have no clue to guide, if they can't find a fiend, they just wipe their slate clean and hang it on Bonnie and Clyde. If they try to act like citizens and rent them a nice little flat, about the third night, they're invited to fight by a subgun's rat-a-tat-tat. Someday, they'll go down together. They'll bury them side by side. To few, it'll be grief. To the law, a relief. But it's death for Bonnie and Clyde.
1: You know what you done there? You told my story. You told my whole story right there. One time I...

had Captain Beefheart and his magic band underneath here doing semi-multicolored Caucasian from his last record, Ice Cream for Crow. Patron saint of Screaming Target, Captain Beefheart. And the last one on that set was Family, the British band doing No Mules Fool. They had a lot of country tinges to their music. Second Generation Woman was their big hit, but there's a ton of good early 70s Family to delve into if you ever want to. Merle Travis, Steel Guitar Rag. Then we had Faye Dunaway as Bonnie Parker in the movie Bonnie and Clyde, reading the story of Bonnie and Clyde, typed out poem that sent to the authorities in the days before they were apprehended, killed, shot. Southwest part of Missouri. In the movie, it's interesting because Gene Hackman plays the brother, and he's comes along, and anyway, it's a great Gene Hackman role if you're into his movie career. But Faye Dunaway's great as Bonnie Parker. Looking at 23 minutes here on Screaming Target. Cara Olivia takes over with Epic City. I want to thank some listeners who chipped in on the recent fun drive. I was out last week, but I was glad to hear some people thought enough of the show to contribute to the WWD fundraiser for the spring. And we had an anonymous in Tacoma Park, another anonymous out of Colesville, the country and western enclave there up New Hampshire Boulevard. And it's really nice to get a nice contribution from a fellow DJ compadre, Patrick, whose Guitar Arcade is must listen radio on Mondays at 2. I'm lucky enough to come in once a month after Guitar Arcade when I helped Steve Lorber do Circles. One of the neatest things is to drive to the station listening to Patrick's playlist cranked on my car radio as I go through Wheaton. Usually pick it up somewhere around Randolph Road, Veers Mill, and it comes in really nice. He's always doing a combustible blend of old school soul, rock and roll. He'll go from Brinsley Schwartz to Alex Chilton to Motown you'd never heard in your life. And I mean, I call him more of an alchemist. Guitar Arcade. So it's great when other DJs are actually listening to our shows. I have a ton of favorites as well. Thanks for the help here. We need to always take care of our turntables. We got people bringing in 78s, not to mention singles, LPs. Sometimes I'll show up with it. I got vinyl, I don't even have a cover to it. I just got to throw it on and see what happens. Let's have the fun in the last 20 minutes before Epic City takes over. Back to the Perfect World soundtrack. It's a great movie, and the soundtrack's even better. Here's Rusty Draper doing song Willie Nelson wrote for Ray Price called Nightlife.

Burton Cummings poking fun at his former bandmate, Randy Bachman. They had just had a hit. BTO had had the hit with You Ain't Seen Nothing Yet. Burton did a version on his Stand Tall record, which, by the way, is still in a lot of thrift stores on the Portrait label out of CVS. Good liner notes. Richard Perry produced Burton Cummings. Sort of part of our oddball cover sets we like to do. Started when we did Oddball Dylan stuff here on Screaming Target, your host Eddie. We only have about 12 minutes to go, so we want to throw in as much as we can, but the Dylan thing was real popular. We were playing Manfred Mann and people doing Dylan stuff. Didn't really hear that much, so I thought I would do that before Burton Cummings doing You Ain't Seen Nothing Yet. We had Ian Matthews, former Fairport Convention vocalist who went out of his own with Southern Comfort. Did some great solo records there. That was from the Tigers Will Survive LP, Richard Thompson helping him out. He's doing a cover of the Richard Farina song, House on American Blues. The one that's really good, he has an album, If You See Through My Eyes, right before that. If you like Sandy Denny, Richard Thompson, a lot of the Fairport people were helping him out on his first few solo records. Rusty Draper started us out with Nightlife, a cover of the Ray Price hit from the Perfect World soundtrack. Let's go now to another oddball cover, which I love, is from the Al Green Truth and Time, the one he did after the Bell album. It's almost as good. It might be even funner to listen to because I think I overplayed the Bell album for 3 decades, so now I've been going back to Truth and Time. Here's Al Green doing his version of To Sir With Love.

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Games are played at Blair Stadium in June and July. The team also offers summer baseball camps for boys and girls. Information about schedules, ticketing, and summer camp at tbolts.org. That's tbolts.org. Closing it out, another issue of Screaming Target. Your host, Eddie, will be back in 2 weeks. Hopefully, a special circle's coming up. Steve Lorber and I are going to try to do a tribute to Peter Green. Great guitarist. Started Fleetwood Mac, got overlooked, had a comeback, had several comebacks. But his life story is amazing and his music. I'll take it over Clapton anyway. We'll see you next time.

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1: 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The show is Epic City. I am Carol Olivia Heron, your host, and I'm here with my engineer and sidekick and all that kind of stuff.
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1: He thinks he's from Brazil, but we're going to keep him here. We're going to keep you away from there. You get too wild when you get to Brazil. I saw those photos you sent back. Today we are going to be talking about Professor and Dr. Neil Lester and Project Humanities of Arizona State University. I have a very personal connection with Arizona State University and my work with Dr. Lester, and I will talk about the personal connection as well as with the influence of Project Humanities around the country and indeed around the world. So many accolades they've received, they've won many awards, and the U.S. News and World Report actually made them number one for the university with the most innovation because of the way humanities and sciences are interconnected at Arizona State University. MIT came in number two, so they're pretty good, and I'm delighted that I was attached to that and still am. Neil could not be with us today. He's flying into Washington, D.C. as I speak, landing somewhere in one of our airports, but he'll get to hear this within a day or two with the help of Alex Lima sitting here beside me. But I wanted to go ahead and talk about that work, even though he could not be with us today. The show, again, is Epic City. You can find us on Facebook, Epic City, on Twitter, at Carol Olivia, C-A-R-O-L-I-V-I-A. About 24 to 48 hours after the show has concluded, you can go to mixcloud.com/Epic City and find the archived shows there. I'm also on Facebook personally as carolivia.heron, and I have my website is carolivia.com. You can find all kinds of information about me and all of us there. Also, be sure to go to tacomaradio.org you can actually stream our shows from there and learn more about us and help us, donate to us, all that good stuff as we go forward. Next week, I will be sharing an interview I had with an old Tacoma resident, Suzanne Rodenbach. She was here this weekend, and I talked with her on Sunday, had an interview with her. It was quite exciting. I loved her work. I loved listening to her, and spent like $40 buying all her books, all the books I could find. We'll be sharing some of those poems and stories. She was also the editor of a collection of short stories and poems by Tacoma residents. I guess they're mostly poems, called Tacoma Park Writers. And you'll be hearing more about that as we go forward. Our epic moment for the week. There's an argument that's been going on the Tacoma, D.C. listserv for a couple of weeks. We thought it had calmed down because some people said something about somebody who came out of a store or a bar on 4th Street, and some people felt it was racially charged in the response, and they've been arguing back and forth. Well, that all calmed down, but now since the wedding in England of the Prince Harry and Meghan, the argument has come back again in a new form, and it's taken the guise of an argument about Booker T. Washington and the ways in which in the early 20th century, late 19th, early 20th century, he recommended that African Americans, black people, Negroes, all those words we used back then, spend most of their time on learning skills rather than on academic, intellectual, philosophical ideas. Well, as a matter of fact, this same idea has been has come up in the classics department at Howard, where I teach now, and we've been debating between, should we use classics as a way to get a job, or should we use classics as a way to think? And many people think of this as the dichotomy between what Booker T. Washington was saying in about 1900 and what W.E.B. Du Bois was saying in 1900. Philosophy, work, a job, what goes on here? And as I shared with my colleagues at the university, who would go back and get rid of either one of them? Would you go back and say, well, we don't need the Booker T. Washington approach? We don't want the W.E.B. Du Bois approach? I think there's room for both. I'm not just trying to make it easy, saying that both should be there. I know very well that I'm on the W.E.B. Du Bois side. I study classics because I love them. I love reading them. They make me happy. But I also understand that not everybody loves them like I do, and perhaps you can use them as a way of learning how to think, to refine your critical thinking and do any other task you want. There are many students of mine who are going into criminology, sociology, and STEM research and so forth. And of course, critical thinking is valuable for all of those, including the tasks that we sometimes associate with just getting a job so you can eat, you know, those kinds of jobs, the Booker T. Washington type jobs. Well, so that's my epic moment for this week, because I think that both of those thinkers belong as a part of the epic story of the African-American people. An epic is a long narrative describing the origin, nature, or destiny of a people, depicting a hero or heroic ideal, and incorporating the cultural worldview. I want to start with a song that doesn't so much connect with Arizona State University and Project Humanities, but with a show that was actually on this morning with Steve Hoffman, the Tuesday morning mix. He did 2 hours of songs about losers and losing. And there's a song that I associate not so much with losing exactly, but it's a song that for me makes a statement about, well, maybe you tried the best you could, maybe you didn't try the best you could, but this is what you have, what you've tried to do in your life. You've had a goal, you worked toward it. Maybe you didn't work every minute of the day that you could have on it, but somehow this song for me gives peace about that. And I hesitate to call it a song of losing, because you could be pretty high in the things you've accomplished, but still find some comfort that you were on a certain path, you tried to follow that path, you didn't do perhaps all that you could do, but you're at peace with where you are in it. And it's Eric Satie, Give No Pity, and we'll play that now. I'd like to, it's a song I listen to when I'm thinking, gee, I could have done more, but I have to be at peace with what I've done.

0: Okay, well, here we are back again, and that's going to be the last sad song you hear this hour. We got some lively music coming up for you and some lively conversation, I hope, between me and Alex here as we discuss these ideas. One of the things that really impressed me about meeting Dr. Lester, Neil Lester, was his openness to talk with anybody, to be with anybody. He has a very high position in Arizona State University. He contacted me when I was a lowly, untenured professor at Chico State University in California, right after my book, Nappy Hair, had been banned across half of the United States, and invited me to be a major speaker at one of the conferences that was held that year in San Diego, California, and really gave me a boost to my, I don't know, to my feeling that, well, maybe what I was writing, what I was thinking was worth something. And in the years that followed, when I actually had to leave academia because of an illness, he actually invited me back to Arizona State University and gave me the title of Distinguished Visiting Scholar in Humanities. And he didn't know whether I was a Distinguished Visiting Scholar or not at that time. And I felt that he really took a chance on me and brought me into the university world again and actually made a change in my life that has led to where I am today with my own position at Howard and with my community here in Washington, D.C. So I want to thank him on the air publicly for that and also for the work that Project Humanities has done to make humanities the cool thing to do in Phoenix, Arizona. I believe that the reason why Arizona State University has been received so many awards for its humanities, for its science and its innovation, has been because essentially the president of Arizona State University, as far as I know, as far as I could tell, essentially he dropped humanities right into the middle of science, the middle of chemistry, the middle of economics, the middle of all these other fields, and insisted on the connection between the humanities and all of them, so that the storytelling needs and the how do we make it human, why do we care about it, and what is my own story as it relates to whatever goal I am in, how do they relate to each other, became so integral that the creativity in the sciences and the and in math and in social sciences and in the language, literature, or performing arts all began to swirl around each other and created an environment. I remember I went out there to participate in I guess it was an argument on, we had to decide whether or not we believed in God. It was an insane thing. And you really didn't care what people's answers were, but you had to give your defenses for these sorts of things. And it was the most exciting and exhilarating experience I had. And at the end, they did it on Twitter as well as in the classrooms. And people tweeted, excuse me, I've always been told that I say Twittered instead of tweeted. They tweeted in their responses about where they believe, what they believe, and how they believe it. I would like to read for you the Humanities 101 statements. What should I call them? Words. These are the words that they have on Humanities 101 page. Compassion, empathy, forgiveness, integrity, kindness, respect, self-reflection. But when I first heard these seven words that they associate with Humanities 101, again, I'm talking about Neil Lester, the director of Project Humanities at Arizona State University. I liked all of them except the one, forgiveness. Compassion, okay. Empathy, yeah. Integrity, yeah. Kindness, fine. Respect, of course. Self-reflection, absolutely. But forgiveness, it's always a problem for me when people, what I call, rush to forgiveness, because there'll be a problem somehow in the world, and people hate the problem so much, you know, violence, hurting children, you know about all the things in the news. I won't repeat a specific story. And rather than trying to solve the problem, there's a rush to forgive the perpetrator so fast that it actually seems to be a way of avoiding the concern rather than dealing with it.
1: I agree.
0: Yeah. Furthermore, another problem I had with forgiveness is I feel that, do I have the right, for example, to forgive the United States of America for slavery, since I was never a slave. That perhaps only the person who was hurt has the right to give that kind of forgiveness. But do you have a thought about
1: that? They're going to start a big discussion. Just start a lot of trouble with that question.
0: Well, I'm actually coming around to actually supporting this word, but I'm telling you why I fought against it for so long. And I remember people asking me, you know, you tell stories of abuse and people being hurt and wrecked and lives and murder and death and rape and all these different kinds of ways of hurting people. And instead of saying, you know, did they get the person who did it or did they come to justice? They asked, did you forgive them? And you want to say, hell no. Mm-hmm. At least that's the way I feel it. And many people have felt that with me. But there is a way in which the word forgiveness is used that I do accept. And I think that Dr. Lester and Project Humanities means forgiveness in this way. I'll open up the discussion. I would love to have your comments after, but let me tell you about this thought, that sometimes by not forgiving somebody, you keep a pain in you so hard that you can't function yourself, that essentially it doesn't hurt the other person at all, but it hurts you yourself, hurts me, myself. And that use of the word forgiveness doesn't bother me so much because I don't want the pain someone has given me to keep me from being who I should be and where I should go. But I do have a problem with this, did you forgive them question coming out before what happened to the person who did this. Anyway, what are your thoughts?
1: Well, the way I feel right now, it doesn't mean that my opinion cannot change. But what I'm thinking right now is that forgiveness is fine. Is useful and it's practical and have good results, but that does not mean forgetfulness. You mm-hmm. cannot forget what happened and stop paying attention because that can actually come back and bite you. Mm-hmm. So if you're being treated with hate, that doesn't mean that you should treat the person who treated you with hate. Treat that person with hate back, but at the same time, you gotta pay attention to what that person keeps doing, and what's gonna the person gonna do in the future, because you don't wanna be treated with hate again.
0: No, yeah? And to say forgive and forget is really a pain. It's really a problem. I mean, mm-hmm. because if the person has not asked for forgiveness and not sought forgiveness, and indeed, in the case of my great-grandmother who died in slavery, it's impossible for her to stand up out of her grave and forgive anybody. What do you do with that? Do you forget? And does anybody ever really forget? And isn't forgetting one of the big problems?
1: Forgetting is one of the biggest problems.
0: Yeah. So, but I'm glad that his seven things, I say his, doctors, I'm talking about Neil Lester, Dr. Neil Lester and Project Humanities, Humanities 101. I'm glad that I didn't just accept all seven of these. It's like compassion, empathy, integrity, kindness, respect, self-reflection. Self-reflection is probably the one I really feel close to because it seems that so many of the problems come from us not reflecting on the impact of our words and our actions on others. Listening to the interchange of my neighbors on the Tacoma listserv, sometimes the pain is just so awful. To have someone come out and say, well, black people don't know economics.
1: Wow.
0: Just say that right out loud. I mean, it seems like it's out loud. Mm-hmm. And oh no, don't, after we finally calm things down, you bring that up. Anyway, so, But actually, it's being handled quite well. Remember last week I mentioned it, that there was an argument what we call the okra. Whenever things get too hot on the listserv, we start talking about okra.
1: I was remembering. I remember that story.
0: And this time we didn't go to okra. We're going to stay on topic. But everybody is being much more polite this week, and I'm delighted just to see that because it wasn't happening before.
1: Yeah, normally we talk about the weather. It's like that. People are allowed to disagree about the weather.
0: Are we losing our humanity and all that sort of stuff? Well, I want to go on. I have to our next song. And I'm playing this song. It's called The Message by Grandmaster Flash. It's a very early hip-hop song. And I'm playing it because one of the invitations Dr. Lester gave to me when I went to Arizona State University Project Humanities was a conference on Homer, Harry Potter, and hip-hop. And we had a conference on that. And it was delightful. It was rocking in there. Let me tell you, we had a standing room only audience and talked about the ways in which heroes identify themselves. Why is it that Harry Potter, you know, does what he does at the end of his story? And why is it that, I'm sorry, a storm has just fallen on Tacoma.
1: Talking about the weather.
0: And
1: the
0: weather
1: is awful outside.
0: It's a storm that just hits outside of my windows. So I'm watching my car and hoping it doesn't float away down the road. Bear with me. The Lord of the Rings, Frodo, at the end of the story, near the end of the story, when he's about to defeat the Dark Lord, is unable to throw the ring into the abyss. And actually his enemy, as it were, steals it from him at the very end, bites it off his finger, and falls into the abyss, and the ring is destroyed, and peace and joy and love and all that good stuff comes back into the world. And I never really thought of that as a problem, because it seems to me that you always go on your path with good and bad qualities, and the Frodo and Gollum together creating the conclusion was not a problem for me. But the professor that I was actually on the panel with, and I apologize, I've forgotten his name, I'll get that in a minute for you, said that to him, Frodo was not really a hero because Frodo couldn't go to the very end and throw the ring away himself. And that's another question I have. Those of you who are into fantasy and listen to both books or read, I do a lot of audio listening these days. Do you have to do it perfectly all the way to the end?
1: I don't think so. Being a hero doesn't have anything to do with winning in the end.
0: Okay, sorry, stopping for a moment of thunder. Zeus or Thor or somebody is listening to us. The professor that I talked with, by the way, is Professor Miles Link of Arizona State University. He was a law professor, and he used Homer's Iliad to teach contemporary law because he used the Iliad to talk about the violence in it. The title of our talk was Don't Push Me, the Heroic Ideal from the Iliad to Harry Potter to Grandmaster Flash. So let's listen to Grandmaster Flash right now, The Message.

0: Okay, that was the message by Grandmaster Flash and the professor at Arizona State University was saying that it was easy for him to teach law using concepts of what do you do with the violence in your community, how do you confront it, how do you change it, from people who had come from communities that were plagued by violence. He said that more of his students who had come from unfortunate, deprived, whatever you want to call it, these neighborhoods, could understand the law better, and they could understand the concept of honor. There's certain things you have to do in order to maintain your honor, which, of course, is very much prominent in the classical ancient epics as well. It was powerful to hear him talk, and we're going back to that. This is, let me remind you, Epic City with Carol Olivia Heron and
1: Alex Lima.
0: And we are talking about Project Humanities of Arizona State University and Dr. Neil Lester and the work he's done there to add humanities to the rest of the campus curriculum and to the curriculum essentially of the city of Phoenix, Arizona. There's a list of activities they do. When I was out there as a visiting scholar, I did it as well on Saturdays and Sundays. We'd go downtown and talk to, sing songs with, play poems with, whatever you use rhythm with, the people on the streets, the people who are everywhere, and make things so different. I can't remember one time. You know what he did to me one time? This is what I remember. he said he was going to make up. He got a bunch of people just to come in. They were walking across campus, and he gave them a great piece of paper and a marker, and they had to put one word on it. And I'm wondering, what am I supposed to do? And at some point, he puts them all in a circle, and I'm in the middle, and I've got to make up a point. I'm going all the way around the circle, fitting everybody in. And that was the most exciting and creative thing I ever did in my life. I think I just was so much fun. I couldn't believe it. I said, at one point, I thought, there's no way in the world I can do this, go around in a circle and add everybody's story, everybody's word into it. But it worked, and we had a big celebration at the end. And I the rains are coming in, and people are trying to get in the building, and I can't get up. But it's really an amazing storm here. Those of you who are far away, you know what certainly a cloudburst, very unusual for this area, for Tacoma, D.C., and for Washington. Anyway, I want to give some announcements before I go forward to the next statement about Dr. Neil Lester and Project Humanities. The Greater Brookland Garden Club hosts its 18th annual House and Garden Tour on Saturday, June 23rd, from noon until 5 in the Brookland neighborhood of Northeast D.C. Info and tickets at the Greater Brookland Garden Club's website, gbgc.org. That's gbgc.org. Reminding you also to listen to Lady Murr tomorrow morning on Borderline. She alternates with Bobby Hill. And Lady Murr and Bobby Hill have the most beautiful, smooth voices that you can imagine. Love her work. Jolly Papa in the afternoon from 1 to 3. Afro Pop Worldwide from 3 to 4. DC Roots of Music. I'm usually listening to that on my way home from teaching in the day with Wayne. 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Coffee and Classics on Thursday morning. 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And Education Thursday evening from 6 to 7 with S. Divine Sankofa, Current Issues in Education. One of my favorites, my really close to my heart kind of favorite, Ballads in the Morning with Marika is doing it this week. I love the Ballads in the Morning. I usually listen to it when Heather is there and others are there. They alternate the people who are the hosts for those shows. On Monday night going into Tuesday mornings, please listen to DMV Underground if you want to hear the latest in rap music in the DMV. My good friends Bukabachi, Autumn, and Cardo are in charge of that one. And the week after this, Clyde will be back with Ride with Clyde on Mondays. Okay. I'm Carol Livia, back with you again on Epic City. And I think I'm going to go straight into our next song, where you'll actually get to hear Neil Lester's voice. He was kind enough to play the part of Uncle Mordecai in a recording of my book, Nappy Hair, and I'd like you to listen to that now.
1: Dear Carol Johnson Heron and Oscar Smith Heron Sr., my beloved parents in our year of gold, who accepted the awesome task and did not refuse to bring my nappy head into the world, we best be glad y'all had this child. From Carol Livia.
2: Nappy Hair by Carol Livia Heron. Uncle Mordecai told this story at the backyard picnic. Uncle Mordecai told it. The folks joined in between the... lines. Little Jimmy taped it, and here it is. Brenda, you sure do got some nappy hair on your head, don't you? It's your hair, Brenda.
3: Yeah.
2: Take the cake
3: and
2: come back and get the plate.
3: Don't you know?
2: It ain't easy to come by that kind of hair.
3: Oh, no, it ain't.
2: You just can't blame Africa. No. It's willful.
4: That's what it is.
2: Them some willful, intentional naps you got all over your head.
3: Sure enough.
2: Your hair intended to be nappy.
3: Indeed it did.
2: I mean, combing your hair... It's like scrunching through the New Mexico desert in brogans in the heat of summer.
3: That's the way. Uh-huh.
2: It's like crunching through snow, about a foot, 2 feet at least, with 2 inches of crust on the top. Y'all know how it sounds when you're scrunching through snow like that? Well, that's what her hair sounds like when she comb it out in the morning.
3: Well, you ought to be ashamed.
2: Ashamed? I'm not ashamed. I'm proud. She's the only one in her school knows how to talk right. A rose among a thousand thorns. Them old hardheads think they can talk English, but this child talks the king's English. Talk the queen's English, too. But she sure, Lord, got some nappy hair on her head. And I'm going
3: to
2: tell y'all how she came up with all this nappy hair. Her hair was an act of God. An act of God that came straight through Africa. You see, the angels went up to God. Angels walk up to God to talk him out of it. Yep, they say, Lord, Lord, Lord, why you gotta be so mean? Why you gotta be so willful? Why you gotta be so ornery? Thinking about giving that nappy, nappy hair to that innocent little child. Sweet little girl like that, and you napping up her hair like you ain't got good sense. Napping up her hair 5, 6, 7, maybe 8 complete circles per inch. I'm talking about 8. Complete circles per inch of hair. And the angel's trying to talk him out of it. But God wanted himself some nappy hair upon the face of the earth. So God turned himself around, looked them angels square in the face. And God said, get out of my way. He said, this is my world. This is my world and this child, this sweet little brown baby girl child, she's going to have the nappiest hair in the world. Ain't gonna be nothing they can come up with gonna straighten this child's hair. I'm talking about straightening combs. I'm talking about relaxers and processes. Ain't nothing gonna straighten up the naps on this child's head. And it was done.
3: What did you say?
2: So here she come. Sitting back in Africa making plans, squinching her eyes and looking deep, getting ready to come to America with them slaves. Sold your mama for a nickel and your daddy for a dime. I said they sold your mama for a buffalo and your daddy. They sold him for one thin dime. But this nap come riding express, coming on across the ocean from Africa, wouldn't stop for nothing. Dance right on through all that old wimp hair. Wouldn't stop, wouldn't mix, wouldn't slow down for nobody. And every time they tried to mess with her hair, she stomped it, she kicked it, snuck on around. around and came on through. Think she's playing football, basketball, or something, dribbling on down the line. And when she was born, when we look down on her in the cradle, we all shout out and we jump back. We laugh and we shout because I tell you, she had the kinkiest, the nappiest, the fuzziest, the most screwed up, squeezed up, knotted up, tangled up, twisted up, nappiest. I'm telling you, she had the nappiest hair you ever seen in your life. And the Lord in heaven, the Lord who brought the Israelites out of Egypt, he looked down on this cute little brown baby girl. He looked at her and he said, well done. He say, I got me one. One nap of her hair is the only perfect circle in nature. I got me a cute little brown baby girl. I got me at long last this cute little brown baby girl. And she's got the nappiest hair in the world.
3: Ain't it the truth? The truth.
0: All right. Okay. Ain't it the truth? And you think, well, that's fun, but what's that got to do with saving the world and fixing the world and adding humanities into the world and making it better? I think what Dr. Neil Lester does in his Project Humanities program is provide an educational intervention that provides new options to alleviate contemporary problems like violence, enhancing critical thinking, perspective, and context. That's that story you just heard about nappy hair skips over the fact that the nappy hair comes because people have been enslaved and stolen from their homeland. When she knocked it, kicked it, sneaks on around and comes on through, that's like a mask for the violence and rape and all the things that could have made the nappy hair straight through violence, but it doesn't succumb to all that wimp hair. And in a strange kind of way, there's a value in telling the story in this other way to give empowerment to those who have gone through a lot of bad news. How does this connect with epics? How does it connect with the Iliad? There's a particular value in the Iliad as a starting point and a stirring point for conversations about violence in contemporary life. While seeming to be unapologetic about the killings in the Trojan War, people die all over the place, the red, it seems like the pages ought to be red when you read that book. And yet, Homer doesn't allow anyone to die without giving you a phrase or a sentence or something about what happened to that person. And never again will walk upon the grass of Mount Ida. Never again will his wife welcome him home with comfort and so forth. I remember talking with some hip-hop creators in Albuquerque, New Mexico, and I told them some of these stories, and they actually took some of Homer's techniques and put it in their hip-hop and had no idea that the origin was Homer. You look like you have something to
4: add. I'm just curious. Now I'm listening to their songs.
0: Well, it's a powerful. It's like instead of saying this one died and that one died and that one died and that one died, say this one died, and his father lost the child he had spent so much on.
4: It made me think of the murders we hear about in the news. It's like, one person has died here, one person died there, but like we don't think about the personal history and the stories of each person who are.
0: Yes. And you see, some news stories do try. They can't do it in the main story, but there always are these other stories that come later that list all the names and try to give you. They can't list all gazillion names because there are too many of them. Mm-hmm. But even two or three of them are enough to make you feel the poignancy of the personal story. One of the things that bothers me from time to time about the way this show, Epic City, is described. And there's a little book here that describes each show. And the first word under my show was emotion. I'm thinking, no, not emotion. But, of course, there's emotion all over the place. But I want to say art is the main thing. And I want to say style is the main thing, or the rhythm and so forth. But how can you have all of that and bring it all together without the emotion? And so in spite of it being a somewhat bothersome word, You don't want to spill all over the radio station and the airways with just pure emotion. Yet, it's a part of what we have to say and what we have to share. So, where should we go from here? There's so many more things, and I'm looking at the clock and trying to decide. Maybe we should do another one of our Save the Country songs, perhaps. What do you think? We have several that we were debating on. Let's do Save the Country.

0: Okay. And while we were listening to that, I actually got a message from on Facebook from Dr. Neil Lester. And he says it's too loud to hear in the airport. So he's just landing somewhere in the area in the midst of all this rain. And he came last year for a Phi Beta Kappa Award. He was given an award for his Project Humanities last year. And I know he's going to be visiting the new Smithsonian National Museum of African American History and Culture tomorrow. So he'll be going there tomorrow.
1: Wow.
0: And I haven't heard what more because he's just gotten here. But it's also wonderful to hear from him and his group. He travels with all these intellectuals all the time.
1: Talk about your award. I want to know about the award you won. Come on. Beat it out.
0: Well, I guess I did think about Project Humanities a lot this week, because this week I received an award from Howard University, has a Mellon Fellowship where they get professors to be what they call scholar coaches. And each scholar coach has two junior faculty members that they sort of mentor. And we're going off next week for 4 days and up in the mountains and that sort of thing. So each scholar coach has junior faculty members. All of them are professors at Howard. And I was chosen for this, even though I've just started at Howard in the fall. And I'm so surprised I didn't even qualify to apply for it. And it turns out they changed the rules.
1: Tell me one thing. How do you win without playing?
0: So they changed the rules. So now I'm called a visiting scholar coach. And basically they've made it so that instead of giving me two people to mentor, I'm there. She told me to add spice and I can figure out how to use it. But all expenses paid and it comes with money and all kinds of cool stuff. And
1: need someone to carry a suitcase? I volunteer.
0: No. What I'm thinking of doing is actually creating an epic story of the group. There are about 10 senior scholars and 20 junior scholars and the leaders and me. And why not?
1: So that's like a pantheon of gods.
0: Well, I met some really smart people. People have done such exciting things. And the Mellon folks, the people who are funding this, as well as the provost office, spending a lot of money to keep humanities in the curriculum, which is what Project Humanities is doing as well. So to get us back on topic. And, you know, I gave you all those statements about Booker T. Washington versus W.E.B. Du Bois at the beginning of the show. And now I'm looking at the Project Humanities website, and there's a quotation here from Booker T. Washington. I'd like to read that for you. In all things that are purely social, we can be as separate as the fingers, yet as one as the hand in all things essential to mutual progress. So Booker T. Washington said that, but it sounds like he's copying off of me. When I said that, who would get rid of Booker T. Washington? Who would get rid of W.E.B. Du Bois? No one. We want them both. We need them all. And in many ways,
1: he plagiarized you.
0: Died many years ago. He plagiarized me, yes. One of the current activities of Project Humanities, they go on Saturdays, they go to downtown Phoenix and essentially have parties, eating parties and work parties with homeless people and just have a ball. It just looks, the pictures are wonderful. I can't show pictures on the radio, so I can't show you all the things that they're doing. Another thing they're doing is trying to figure out how do you keep the food chain going there in the desert? Because, of course, Phoenix, Arizona, and Arizona itself is a desert. And yet everybody, not everybody, but most of the people, many people want green lawns. And what do you, you going to spend your water on green lawns and people don't have food to eat? Those kinds of things that he works with. I'm looking at all these initiatives and 101 Voices, the pledge, solutions to humanity's most pressing challenges, address such challenges. We take the temperature of our communities and constituent groups and then critically engage in talking, listening, and connecting. There was a list. There's too much on the website. Go to, just type in Project Humanities, and it's going to try to take you to the humanities at ASU. But insist that it take you to Project Humanities, because they're not exactly the same. And not among the different people giving praise to Project Humanities was the president of Mount Holyoke College, where I taught for quite a while. And I was just delighted to see that. And he takes trips to all these impressive places, including MIT and places like that, to talk about how to keep the humanities and science, technology, engineering, and mathematics integrated. Adding the how do you put an A and an H into STEM? The A is for art, but we need an H there too. STEM ha.
1: Wow.
0: Something like that to make it not just the sciences, but the arts and the humanities as well. Okay, well, we don't have enough time to play a full song that I have here, but I really wanted to do Function at the Junction. Maybe we'll have to say farewell and just go straight from that to our closing. Do you have that there?
1: I'll try my best.
0: Do you see it? I'm sorry, we're working from an iPhone 10 here.
1: Yeah,
0: trying to get it. Yeah, you found it.
1: I did my best.
0: Very good. The Function at the Junction. This is where the Junction is, the epic in the city, and we'll listen to that. Please stay tuned. Just going to go straight from that to our closing. So I'll say farewell now and stay tuned for Sugar and Spice and Everything Nice, and try to keep dry, as I won't be able to do when I leave here in a few moments. Thank you.
1: Bye-bye.
0: Okay.

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I created and hosted All Songs Considered and Tiny Desk Concerts over at NPR, but now I'm here on Tacoma Radio. 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
3: 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You're listening to 94.3 WOWDLP Tacoma Park. My name is Rebecca and I'm here with my co-host Hazel. This is our show every week exploring where different genres meet and become something else entirely. So think things like cowpunk, glitch pop, jazz rap, bubble grunge. And Hazel, do you want to introduce what our merge genre is for today?
4: Yeah, so I've been super excited for tonight. We're doing prairie goth. So some kind of music that lives somewhere like folk, country blues, Americana, but in its darkest, strangest, most lonesome
3: vibes. A little creepy sometimes, mm-hmm. Yeah. And yeah, I was inspired to do this episode by our fearless leader, our fearless station manager, Bob Boylan, who played a song on his Wednesday show by the group 16 Horsepower, who we're actually going to be playing later on in this set. And he said he saw it described as prairie goth, and he texted me, and he was like, you should consider doing this mm-hmm. for your show. So it's a perfect merge topic. It's great music. Our first set is going to be three different songs by three different kind of folk classic artists, and they all tend a little bit kind of lonesome and creepy like we were talking about. It's Werewolf by Michael Hurley. He's kind of outsider folk. Farewell Transmission by Jason Molina, and Katie Cruel by Karen Dalton. And for anyone concerned about a slight hissing in the background, it's because there's currently a fan going. Because
4: adds to the prairie goth.
3: It adds to the ambiance. There's currently a fan going in the background because the AC is being repaired in the studio.
4: Outside.
3: Yeah, it's a hot day in DC today, but we have some prairie goth to set the scene. All right, enjoy.

0: listen.
1: That was Michael Hurley, Towns Van Zandt, and Jason Molina. Switched up the order a little bit, but Hazel, do you want to talk a little bit about what we just heard?
2: Yeah, so you're listening to The Merge, for those of you who are just tuning in, with Rebecca and Hazel, where we combine genres, and we're doing Prairie Goth for this week. So Michael Hurley, really great guy. He never became really a mainstream artist, but he really went big with the outsider scene. He was a visual artist as well. He did all his covers, you know, cartoon and watercolor. So if you have a chance, please look at his amazing covers. Really some of my favorite works out there. Yeah, he actually lived the life of an outsider folk artist in a way. He had a bunch of different jobs, you know. He was a moccasin maker, an apple picker, and a teepee maker, out of many others. So really interesting life with a lot of songs to write about, for sure. And yeah, we also have Towns Van Zandt, and I believe you're playing Lungs, right?
1: I was playing Waiting Around to Die.
2: Oh, Waiting Around to Die.
1: On the same album, mm-hmm. Yeah. Great album.
2: Yeah, so Towns, really interesting, similar life to Jason Molina in a way, where he died really tragically at an early age.
1: Yeah.
2: But extremely talented. And yeah, Jason Molina, on that note, Farewell Transmission, you gotta listen to the whole album, Magnolia Electric Coat, just a masterpiece.
1: Yeah, that's one of my favorites.
2: And yeah, without further ado, you have anything else to say, Rebecca?
1: I think you covered it. Yeah, definitely seconded on checking out the Michael Hurley album covers. They almost look like children's illustrations,
2: R.I.P. King.
1: Yeah, he died recently.
2: Yeah.
1: But I'll take it into the next set from here, playing Karen Dalton, Katie Krull, Johnny Cash's Solitary Man, and Clap Hands by Tom Waits, which might be one of my favorites in this set. Mm-hmm. I love Tom Waits. I think he's the coolest guy.
2: All right.
1: All right, starting out with Karen Dalton, and we'll be back after that.

Melinda was mine till the time that I found her, holding Jim and loving him. Then Sue came along, loved me strong, that's what I thought, me and Sue. But that died too.

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I know it's been done, having one girl who loved me, right or wrong.

0: That was Karen Dalton, Johnny Cash, and Tom Waits. And this is Rebecca and Hazel on The Merge, where today we're listening to some prairie goth music. Yeah, mm-hmm. I love that Tom Waits song, and that album might be my favorite of his. He has such a swag to him. He has that, like, pack-a-day kind of voice. I don't know, whenever I hear him, I think of... There's this interview of him, I think, on The Tonight Show from the 90s, where he has this quote that always bounces around in my head, where he's like, I'd rather have a bottle in front of me than a frontal lobotomy. His entire character is the, like, drunk poet persona.
1: Goes with the Johnny Cash, too.
0: Exactly. Two kind of outlaw poets.
1: You've put some real pillars of prairie goth on your block, for sure.
0: All right. I will take us into the next set, three female artists, great songs, Marked for Death by Emma Ruth Rundle, Down in a Willow Garden by the Koisoi Sisters, and Cowgirl by Ora Kogan, who I think is the one contemporary artist that we have on this playlist today, but it's a really good song.
1: Emma Ruth Rundle is also pretty contemporary.
0: Oh, really? Yeah.
1: Same with Jessica Pratt. If we have time for her towards the end, she's also pretty new. So we have a couple. Yeah, real exciting.
0: That's true. Yeah, okay, we did a better job than I thought we did. You're right. All right, starting off with that Emma Ruth Rundle, and we'll be back.

0: All right, that was Orek Hogan finishing out the set. Yeah, we're both just talking off air about how we need to get more into her discography because I really, really like that song and the other songs of hers that I've heard. And now we're going to move into our next set and start it off with a song by Bruce Springsteen on his album Nebraska, which I think definitely fits into the prairie goth aesthetic. It's his very kind of spare, pared back album. It's very different from a lot of the Bruce Springsteen hits that you might know, but it's one of my favorites of his. And then the song Crossbone Style by Cat
1: Oh, that's
0: Power,
1: a good one.
0: yeah, on her album Moon Pics. And then Moonshiner by Bob Dylan, which is a bootleg song from his bootleg series.
1: Did you know that Karen Dalton was actually his favorite singer, Bob Dylan, who we just played a few tracks ago? But
0: Did they
1: yeah,
0: meet in the like the
1: I
0: Greenwich
1: believe
0: folk scene? That's pretty
1: yes,
0: cool.
1: I
0: I didn't know
1: believe
0: that.
1: so. I believe they've crossed paths and have definitely been in the same rooms together, for sure. But she was really his favorite singer, and she's my favorite singer too.
0: I love her voice. She has such a like rich voice. Yeah, there's another song by her that we didn't play called Something on Your Mind. That's one of my favorite
1: That's a
0: songs.
1: good one.
0: But for now, we're gonna move back into Bruce Springsteen. This is State Trooper, and then some Cat Power and some Bob Dylan before we're back. Enjoy.

0: All right, welcome back to The Merge with Rebecca and Hazel, where we combine two different genres. This week we're doing Prairie Goth, and you just listened to State Trooper by Bruce Springsteen, Crossbone Style by Cat Power, and Moonshiner by Bob Dylan. We're heading towards the last stretch of this playlist, really, and it was a really fun episode. Hopefully next time we could do another one because we had a lot of songs prepared. So if you guys like this episode, we'll hopefully make a comeback with this theme. But yeah, without further ado, we have Me and the Devil Blues by Robert Johnson, Heel on the Shovel by 16 Horsepower, really, really the Prairie Goth OG band, and On Your Own Love Again by Jessica Pratt, who is another of the contemporary artists on our list. Yeah, anything to add, Rebecca?
1: Nope, I don't think so. Yeah, it's a great episode. This is Rebecca and Hazel signing off this week for The Merge. Next up is The Blues Experience, so stay tuned. And for now, some Robert Johnson.
0: Thanks for listening.
1: Thank you for listening. We'll see you next week.

Welcome to the Blues Experience every Tuesday, 7 to 8 o'clock on WOWD, where we take you back into the alley, down into the roots and deep into the heart of the blues.

Boogie Piano by Mead Lux Lewis, and he called that one Mama's Bounce. It was from an album, Yancey's Last Ride. And before that, we heard Piano of Ron Levy and his Wild Kingdoms called. It's a kind of a session he did. Yeah, Ron Levy's Wild Kingdom has got to some really great blues players on there. Ron Levy, the keyboards, and Hot in Here is a Otis Spann song, and I thought that would be a fitting way to open the show during this spell of hot weather here on WOWD, the Blues Experience. 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I always want to say Thunderbirds. The Thunderbolts, a summer baseball team in the Cal Ripken Collegiate Baseball League. Games are played at Blair Stadium in June and July, and the team also offers summer baseball camps for boys and girls. Info about schedules, ticketing, and summer camps at tbolts.org. That's TBOLTS.org.

0: That's Gatemouth Brown with Gates Salty Blues, recorded in mid-1950s. They did a good job of remastering that here on this CD compilation. Gatemouth Brown, fiery Texas blues guitar. Earl Thomas before that, The Way She Shakes That Things. I don't know that much about the guy. He was a singer. I don't think he played an instrument or played. I don't even know if he's still living or not, but he was on the West Coast. And Frank Zappa, when he had his own record label or imprint, Bizarre Records, so he could sign different artists that he wanted to and get them out there, Earl Thomas ended up on the Bizarre label. Frank Zappa was not, as far as I know, involved in the production or anything like that of the album, but there you go. It's Earl Thomas, The Way She Shakes That Thing. And at the top, some very serious blues. I mean, it's not something you would dance to or party to. That's just some real low-down blues. Jimmy Fast Finger Dawkins out of Chicago. It Serves Me Right to Suffer. And you could hear the organ of Lafayette Leak on that particular track. Again, out of Chicago. It was on the Delmark record label. We're going to jump into our blues wayback machine right now. We've got some blues hits from May of, let's see, we got 1946, we got 1956, 1966, and 1976. So, blues wayback machine, we're going to start by going 80 years ago in the blues. Louis Jordan.
1: Now, fellas, just you fellas, listen to me. Got something to tell you. I want you to listen to every word and govern yourself accordingly. Now, pay attention. You see these girls with these fine diamonds and fox furs and fine clothes? Well, Jack, they're looking for a husband. And you're listening to a man that knows.
2: They ain't hooked.
1: They ain't fooling. And if you fool around with them, you're gonna get yourself a schooling. If she saves your dough and won't go to a show,
3: beware, brother, beware.
1: And if she's easy to kiss and never resists, be careful.
3: Beware, brother,
1: be careful. And if you go for a walk and she just listens while you talk,
2: look out,
1: she's trying to hook you. And if nobody's looking and she asks you to taste her

0: put out, you better pick up on it. Now listen to this. If a sister calls you brother, you better get further, I'm telling you.
1: You better hit her.
0: You better hit her. And if she's kind of wild and she said, darling, please give me a trial. Don't do it. Don't be weak. Don't give it to her. If she looks up in your face and just melts into place,
1: let her
0: melt. Forget it. You think he's paying attention to her? Should I ask him about
1: it?
0: Tell him everything. Okay, I'll tell him. Listen, if she calls you on the phone and she says, darling, are you all alone? Tell her no. You got three girls with you. Don't pay no attention to women. Stand up for your rights.
1: That's right. Be a man.
0: That's
1: Superman.
0: Right. Should I tell him about
1: everything?
0: Well, listen, this is very important. If you turn out the light and she don't fight,
1: that's all.
0: That's all. That's the end. It's too late then. She got you hooked.

Muddy Waters, 1956. That was a hit for Muddy Waters on Chess Records. Right around this time, month of May, 70 years ago, 1956. 40 days and 40 nights. Very powerful combo behind him with Little Walter on harmonica, Otis Spann on piano, although I couldn't hear him too well. They should have put him a little more in the mix or had a microphone closer to him or whatever, but Pat Hare and Jimmy Rogers on guitars, Willie Dixon bass, Francis Clay on drums, Muddy Waters. Ruth Brown before that, one of her many hits on the Atlantic label throughout the 50s, and that hit the Billboard R&B charts in May of 1956, Sweet Baby of Mine. And at the top, Louis Jordan, 1946, May of 1946, is when that hit the Billboard charts. And boy, back in the mid-40s, there probably wasn't too many weeks in the year where there wasn't at least one Louis Jordan recording on the Decca label that showed up on the top charts. And it was Beware. Steve here. Tacoma Radio, Community Radio. 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Tomorrow morning, 8 a.m., Bob Boylan with my tiny morning show. He's going to feature songs about, he says, the birds and the bugs. So that's going on. And then we got Borderlines at 10 o'clock. And with who's hosting that this week? It's got a rotating host here. And anyway, but it's all good. Jazz and R&B and music that transcends boundaries on borderlines. Wednesday is 10 a.m. right here on WOWD. Now, jumping ahead in our Blues Wayback Machine, this next one takes us to May of 1966.

Some of you may say, hey, that's not blues, it's soul music, but really with Bobby Blue Bland, and after all, Blue is his middle name, so to speak, you know, it was all soul blues. It ain't the real thing. 1976, when he left his longtime home at Duke Records and was on the ABC label, a guy named Steve Barry produced a lot of the records for him. Neighbor, Neighbor, and again, that was a hit for him, starting its way on the charts in May of 1976. And from May of 1966, Neighbor, Neighbor, Jimmy Hughes, recorded at Fame Studios in Muscle Shoals. I'm Steve. You better believe I got the blues for you. And next Tuesday, from 7 to 8, it'll be Big Boy Little hosting the Blues Experience. That's kind of the way we roll here at Tacoma Radio. If earlier in the show, in fact, I opened the show with It's Hot in Here, done by Ron Levy from his album Ron Levy's Wild Kingdom. And as long as I have the album in here, I have the actual vinyl, I remember there's a real strong cut on there that I'm going to just play now, because it's a very strong cut. It's the blues. Steve here, and this is Ron Levy.

Miley Lewis out of New Orleans with the Gumbo Blues. Sonny and Terry and Brownie McGee doing Hole in the Wall. And Ron Levy and his Wild Kingdom with Jimmy Vaughn on guitar. Ron Levy on the keyboards. Must have missed a turn somewhere. Stay right where you are in terms of your radio dial or your internet connection. And we've got the Bayou Boogie with Michael Hart coming right up here. Music from Louisiana, including Cajun, Zydeco, and much more. I'm Steve. It's been my pleasure trying to bluesify you here on The Blues Experience. We're closing out here with Paul DeLay.

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1: And good evening. That is the Lost Bayou Ramblers doing the Mellow Joy Boys theme song. Always a nice way to start out. It is just a little bit past 8 o'clock on a Tuesday evening. You are listening to WOWBD. That's Tacoma Radio. 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